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I just want to thank you, Lord, for every time you've heard me when I pray. And I just want to thank you for always being there. Why, I've been so down and out, but you've always been close beside me. And there have been times, Lord, when you were the only friend that I had. So I just want to take a minute here.

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5: Good morning. Surrey Communications now brings us a look at the forecast. 6:32, our time, 68 degrees. Let's dive in here. Let's see what we've got. Patchy fog before 8 o'clock this morning. Beware of that. Otherwise, mostly sunny and hot today. The high near 91. Calm wind becoming west around 5 miles per hour this afternoon. Partly cloudy tonight. Down to around 72. Calm wind. Slight chance of showers and thunderstorms after 3 p.m. tomorrow. Mostly sunny and hot. High near 92. We're checking in at 68 degrees. Surrey Communications bringing us a look at the forecast. 6:33 our time, and I need you to get caught up on some information here. We'll be back with more of the music.
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The Roan Mountain Hilltoppers.

0: Jamie Harper, Daniel Sayer, and that's a good song there. Hope you enjoyed it. Let's see. WPAQ, Mount Airy, North Carolina. Good morning. Hope you're doing well. And did I say Sayer? Or Daniel Salyer, I think, is his name. But anyway, we got to move along. 7 o'clock on this Monday morning. August, what is it? August 10th? Can you believe it? 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
2: AP News, I'm Marcela Sanchez. Details are emerging from an agreement Iran and Oman are working on to reopen the Strait of Hormuz. Iran has suggested that ships linked to what it calls hostile countries would be barred from the waterway. The strait is a key route for oil exports. In New York, a mom and her five-month-old baby died after a boat capsized. The AP's Julie Walker reports the captain is now under arrest.
3: The captain of a 22-foot speedboat that capsized in New York Harbor, killing a mother and her infant daughter, is facing criminal charges. Authorities are investigating whether it was an illegal charter, according to the U.S. Coast Guard. Broadcastify capturing the Saturday night emergency calls.
4: Units are operating over on Liberty Island. They had an overturned boat with people in the water. One of the marine companies is going to be transporting a couple of the patients to Harbor Charlie.
3: Police divers recovered the 27-year-old mother and five-month-old daughter, but were unable to save them.
4: They just related EMS. You got one infant and one adult.
3: 12 others were rescued from the harbor not far from the Statue of Liberty in stable condition, according to the Coast Guard. Police say 46-year-old Manuel Hernandez, the operator of the 22-foot Bayliner, faces several charges. Julie Walker, New York.
2: Congressional Democrats say they're investigating the Trump administration's efforts to deport military service members and their families. The news follows an investigation by the Associated Press that found that more than 50 spouses and parents of active duty troops have been detained by immigration authorities. Democrats sent a letter yesterday to the Department of Homeland Security, the Defense Department, and Department of Veteran Affairs. Todd Blanche is set to be sworn in as U.S. Attorney General today. The Senate confirmed him by a narrow 50-49 vote over the weekend. This is AP News.
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0: All right, let's turn to the weather forecast for Mount Airy, Surry County, Northern Foothills. 67 degrees, our current temperature, and let's get an update on the forecast right here. I don't think there's any much change, but anyway, patchy fog before 8 o'clock this morning. Otherwise, mostly sunny and hot, high near 91. Find a cool spot. Calm wind becoming west around 5 miles per hour this afternoon. Partly cloudy tonight, calm wind and a 72-degree low. Slight chance of showers and thunderstorms after 3 o'clock tomorrow. 20% chance, mostly sunny and hot again, a high near 92 on Tuesday. 67 degrees.
7: In sports, Michael Brennan made 5 straight birdies to pull away from Bo Hostler and close with a 6-under 64 to win the Wyndham Championship on Sunday. It meant good news for the 24-year-old in the short and long term. He reached the PGA Tour's lucrative postseason and secured a spot in next year's Masters. World number one Yannick Sinner says he's dealing with a bothersome right knee and will not play in the Cincinnati Open. Sinner, who last competed at Wimbledon en route to his 5th Grand Slam crown, also withdrew from last week's Masters 1000 event in Toronto. Carlos Alcaraz, ranked number 2, is also absent from the Cincinnati event as he continues to recover from a lingering wrist injury prior to the U.S. Open. Ty Gibbs used late pit strategy and held off Joe Gibbs racing teammate Christopher Bell over the final 20 laps to win the NASCAR Cup Series race Sunday at Iowa Speedway. Gibbs won by 0.253 seconds over Bell for his second victory of the season and his career. The WNBA quickly rescinded a technical foul against Caitlin Clark on Saturday after the Indiana Fever star received what would have been her 8th of the season during a game against the Chicago Sky. By league rule, an 8th technical foul would have triggered a 1-game suspension. The Fever appealed to the technical immediately, and the league reversed the call less than 2 hours after the game. Clark will now be available to play against the New York Liberty tomorrow in Indianapolis. The Carolina Panthers signed Kyle Trask as a 3rd quarterback on Sunday, with Hall of Fame game hero Haynes King expected to miss time with a hamstring injury. Trask gives the Panthers a 3rd QB behind starter Bryce Young and backup Kenny Pickett. He has limited game experience with only 11 pass attempts during his career. Don Nelson, the 2nd winningest coach in NBA history, a 5-time NBA champion as a player, and a member of the Naismith Memorial Basketball Hall of Fame, has died. He was 86. In 31 seasons as an NBA coach with the Milwaukee Bucks, Golden State Warriors, New York Knicks, and Dallas Mavericks, Nelson finished with a regular season record of 1,335-1,063. He retired with the most coaching wins ever. Yesterday's scores in the WNBA: Liberty 111, Aces 71, Mystics 95, Mercury 75, Lynx 103, Wings 90, Valkyries 84, Sparks 78. In the 2026 Little League Softball World Series, North Carolina 2, Kentucky nothing. Major League Baseball: Nationals 7, Reds 1, A's 4, the Red Sox 3, Braves 2, the Yankees 1, Mets 11, the Pirates 1, Phillies 7, the Blue Jays 6, Marlins 12, the Angels 3, Cubs over the Royals 10-2, White Sox 5, Guardians 3, Brewers 4, Twins 3, Cardinals 7, Rockies 4, Orioles 10, Rangers 5, Tigers 3, the Giants 1, Diamondbacks 4, the Dodgers 2, Rays 4, the Mariners 1, Padres 7, Astros 2. That's sports for WSYD and WPAQ.
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This is WPAQ, Mount Airy, North Carolina. That is a country gentleman, River Bottom is the name of the album. I love that song, Apple Blossom Time in Annapolis Valley. None better than Charlie Waller, huh? Oh, what a smooth voice. One of the greats in bluegrass. Let's hear some good music now. This is Stayed in the Wagon Yard. Doug Rohrer on guitar and bass and singing, and Clay Sheeler on the fiddle.

0: Hill, Alum Ridge Boys in Ashley, taking us to 7:30. This is WPAQ, Mount Airy, North Carolina. We also heard the Connor Rock Critters just before that, Let Me Fall. WPAQ, Mount Airy, 7:30. 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
2: AP News, I'm Marcela Sanchez. Todd Blanche is set to be sworn in as U.S. Attorney General today. AP correspondent Donna Warder has more.
3: It was by the narrowest of margins and overnight, but the Republican-led Senate has confirmed Acting Attorney General Todd Blanche as the new Attorney General in a 50-49 vote. This after Republican Senators Susan Collins of Maine and Lisa Murkowski of Alaska said they would oppose Blanche's confirmation. But Republican Bill Cassidy said on the Senate floor earlier Friday he would vote yes.
4: Mr. Blanche showed poor judgment in approving the anti-weaponization slush fund and exempting the president from IRS audits. No American should be unfairly targeted by the law, but no American should be above the law. Mr. Blanche said these were mistakes and he has made efforts to kill the slush fund.
3: Blanche says on social media that he's deeply honored by the trust and confidence President Trump has placed in me and that he's grateful to senators working late to confirm him. Donna Warder, Washington.
2: Israel's prime minister is rejecting President Trump's announced deal for Gaza and says Israeli forces will not withdraw from the Palestinian territory until Hamas disarms. Netanyahu told a cabinet meeting that Israel rejects the 15-point document, but is still discussing plans for Gaza with Washington. Progressive candidates for governor in Wisconsin and U.S. Senate in Minnesota are making their final pushes ahead of tomorrow's election. Democratic incumbents in Connecticut are also trying to fend off progressive challengers. The primaries come a week after progressive Abdul El-Sayed narrowly defeated Democratic Representative Haley Stevens in Michigan's U.S. Senate primary. Shares were mixed in Europe and Asia. Oil prices rose as the status of efforts to end the conflict in the Middle East remained uncertain. This is AP News.
5: Here's news for WSYD and WPAQ. In Virginia, a federal judge has sided with the Virginia NAACP in a lawsuit against a county school board's reinstatement of Confederate military names to two schools, saying the decision discriminated against black students and ordering the board to change the school's monikers again. In an opinion filed last week in U.S. District Court of Virginia, Judge Michael F. Urbanski said the school board in Shenandoah County violated black students' rights under the 14th Amendment Equal Protection Clause, which forbids racial discrimination in state-supported institutions. The decision also violates the Equal Educational Opportunities Act, as the court found. Confederate Army officers' names are vestiges of Shenandoah County's segregationist history that required separate schools for black and white students. In North Carolina, the controversy surrounding former Miss North Carolina USA Brittany Boltonhouse and the loss of her crown has taken another turn. In an interview published Friday, Boltonhouse said she believes her political views and faith as a Christian woman played a role in the decision. Boltonhouse acknowledged that she does not know for certain why she lost the title. She also said she should not be judged for old social media posts but did not elaborate on their content. The annual Miss USA

0: pageant is scheduled for August 27th in Miami. Miss North Carolina USA runner-up Myla Hadley will assume the state title and compete in Bolton House's place at the national pageant. Reports say the head of Nash County's emergency services is dead after drowning at a beach in Carteret County. According to officials, Dale Griffin, director of Nash County EMS, died on Saturday. Nash County Sheriff Keith Stone confirmed that Griffin drowned at a beach in the county. Griffin had a career in EMS that spanned 38 years. Funeral services were held Saturday afternoon in Hope Mills for a Fort Bragg soldier killed as a result of the Iran War. Staff Sergeant Michael Emmanuel Swinton died during the controlled demolition of an Iranian drone in Iraq last month. A Fayetteville native, Swinton leaves behind a wife and two children. He was an active duty soldier after joining the U.S. Army in 2017. Closer to home, in wake of the recent flooding, Surry County is exploring further options for recovery assistance. Officials are reaching out to additional governmental agencies, nonprofits, and volunteer organizations active in disasters. Small business loans for recovery are administered through the U.S. Small Business Administration, and assessments and determinations are still ongoing for this program. Surry County damage assessment teams will continue operations until all reported damage has been reviewed, meaning that current totals are not final. More than 200 damage sites have been reported to date. If residents have not yet reported their damage, they're encouraged to do so as soon as possible. The damage assessment questionnaire can be accessed via the Surry County website, that's co.surry.nc.us, or by calling 336-401-8299 for assistance. The disaster hotline is staffed by volunteers with United Fund of Surry. That's news for WSYD and WPAQ.
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2: And patchy fog still hanging around until about 8 o'clock this morning. Otherwise, mostly sunny and hot. High near 91 today. Calm wind becoming west around 5 miles per hour this afternoon. We're up to 69 degrees now. Surry Communications bringing us a look at the forecast.
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0: Danny Ray Graham, 65, peacefully departed this life August 2nd. Survivors include his brothers, James Graham and Beverly of Durham, Clinton Graham and Diane of Brown's Summit, David Graham and Brenda of Nathalie, Virginia, his sisters, Nancy Irby of Mays Landing, New Jersey, Lucy Wilbert LeMay of Durham, Linda and Marlon Jones of Morrisville, his fiancee Angel Faison of Durham, goddaughter Jasmina Jazzy Burnett of Durham, and nieces and nephews. 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Mr. James Delmer McCraw, 84, of Mount Airy, went home to be with his Heavenly Father on Friday morning, August 7th. Mr. McCraw, born September 9th, 1941, in Surrey County, one of four children born to the late James McKinley and Lizzie Atkinson McCraw. Delmer grew up in the Red Brush community, graduated from Dobson High School in 1959. He dedicated many years of service to Mount Airy Furniture Company before retiring. Beekeeping was more than a hobby. It was a calling that reflected his deep respect for nature, patience, and the quiet rhythms of the seasons. He also enjoyed tending his garden. He was a faithful follower of Christ, a longtime member of Blues Grove Baptist Church. He is survived by his wife of 64 years, Jewel Judy Newman McCraw, son and daughter-in-law Mike and Rhonda McCraw, grandson and his wife Logan and Jenna McCraw, and expected great-grandchild, a brother, Paul McCraw, two sisters-in-law, Ann Smith McCraw and Rhonda Newman Collins, and several nieces and nephews. In addition to his parents, Mr. McCraw was preceded in death by an infant son, a sister and brother-in-law, Pauline, and Reverend Ernest Nichols, a brother, Wilford Lee Will McCraw, two sisters-in-law, Hazel Griffith McCraw and Sandra Gay Newman, and a brother-in-law, Jimmy Ray Newman. Graveside service is today at 1 p.m. at Skyline Memory Gardens, Reverend Travis Sechrist officiating. 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
0: And Mount Airy Florist, 483 West Pine Street, Mount Airy, has just presented the morning obituaries. We're at now 14 minutes before the hour of 8 o'clock on the east coast of these United States of America. Let's see what our current temperature is this morning. And we got a hymn of the day coming up, don't we? We sure do. Our current temperature is 69 degrees. The hymn of the day presented by Mount Airy Drug, West Independence Boulevard, and West Pine Street, Mount Airy.
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0: Going to get a song here from Josh and Wayne, the Crow Brothers. And an old one here entitled Born Again.

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0: There's Larry Sigmund and Martha Spencer, and I'm going to leave on the morning train. 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
1: AP News, I'm Marcela Sanchez. Todd Blanche is set to be sworn in as U.S. Attorney General today. AP correspondent Donna Werder has more.
2: It was by the narrowest of margins and overnight, but the Republican-led Senate has confirmed Acting Attorney General Todd Blanche as the new Attorney General in a 50-49 vote. This after Republican Senators Susan Collins of Maine and Lisa Murkowski of Alaska said they would oppose Blanche's confirmation, but Republican Bill Cassidy said on the Senate floor earlier Friday he would vote yes.
3: Mr. Blanche showed poor judgment in approving the anti-weaponization slush fund and exempting the president from IRS audits. No American should be unfairly targeted by the law, but no American should be above the law. Mr. Blanche said these were mistakes, and he has made efforts to kill the slush fund.
2: Blanche says on social media that he's deeply honored by the trust and confidence President Trump has placed in me, and that he's grateful to senators working late to confirm him. Donna Water, Washington.
1: Israel's prime minister is rejecting President Trump's announced deal for Gaza and says Israeli forces will not withdraw from the Palestinian territory until Hamas disarms. Netanyahu told a cabinet meeting that Israel rejects the 15-point document, but is still discussing plans for Gaza with Washington. Progressive candidates for governor in Wisconsin and U.S. Senate in Minnesota are making their final pushes ahead of tomorrow's election. Democratic incumbents in Connecticut are also trying to fend off progressive challengers. The primaries come a week after progressive Abdul El-Sayed narrowly defeated Democratic Representative Haley Stevens in Michigan's U.S. Senate primary. Shares were mixed in Europe and Asia. Oil prices rose as the status of efforts to end the conflict in the Middle East remained uncertain. This is AP News.
0: And taking a look at the weather forecast at 2 minutes past 8 o'clock. Today, mostly sunny and hot with a high near 91 degrees. Tonight, partly cloudy with lows around 72. On Tuesday, a slight chance of showers and thunderstorms after 3 p.m. Mostly sunny and hot with a high near 92 degrees with a calm wind and a 20% chance of precipitation for Tuesday. And on Tuesday night, a slight chance of showers, partly cloudy with lows around 71 degrees. Currently, it is 69 degrees and sunny here in Mount Airy, North Carolina. That is your weather forecast. Now let's have a look at sports with Brack Llewellyn.
4: In sports, Michael Brennan made 5 straight birdies to pull away from Bo Hostler and close with a 6-under 64 to win the Wyndham Championship on Sunday. It meant good news for the 24-year-old in the short and long term. He reached the PGA Tour's lucrative postseason and secured a spot in next year's Masters. World number one Yannick Sinner says he's dealing with a bothersome right knee and will not play in the Cincinnati Open. Sinner, who last competed at Wimbledon en route to his 5th Grand Slam crown, also withdrew from last week's Masters 1000 event in Toronto. Carlos Alcaraz, ranked number 2, is also absent from the Cincinnati event as he continues to recover from a lingering wrist injury prior to the U.S. Open. Ty Gibbs used late pit strategy and held off Joe Gibbs Racing teammate Christopher Bell over the final 20 laps to win the NASCAR Cup Series race Sunday at Iowa Speedway. Gibbs won by 0.253 seconds over Bell for his 2nd victory of the season and his career. The WNBA quickly rescinded a technical foul against Caitlin Clark on Saturday after the Indiana Fever star received what would have been her 8th of the season during a game against the Chicago Sky. By league rule, an 8th technical foul would have triggered a 1-game suspension. The Fever appealed to the technical immediately, and the league reversed the call less than 2 hours after the game. Clark will now be available to play against the New York Liberty tomorrow in Indianapolis. The Carolina Panthers signed Kyle Trask as a 3rd quarterback on Sunday, with Hall of Fame game hero Haynes King expected to miss time with a hamstring injury. Trask gives the Panthers a 3rd QB behind starter Bryce Young and backup Kenny Pickett. He has limited game experience with only 11 pass attempts during his career. Don Nelson, the 2nd winningest coach in NBA history, a 5-time NBA champion as a player, and a member of the Naismith Memorial Basketball Hall of Fame, has died. He was 86. In 31 seasons as an NBA coach with the Milwaukee Bucks, Golden State Warriors, New York Knicks, and Dallas Mavericks, Nelson finished with a regular season record of 1,335-1,063. He retired with the most coaching wins ever. Yesterday's scores in the WNBA, Liberty 111, Aces 71, Mystics 95, Mercury 75, Lynx 103, Wings 90, Valkyries 84, Sparks 78. In the 2026 Little League Softball World Series, North Carolina 2, Kentucky nothing. Major League Baseball, Nationals 7, Reds 1, A's 4, the Red Sox 3, Braves 2, the Yankees 1, Mets 11, the Pirates 1, Phillies 7, the Blue Jays 6, Marlins 12, the Angels 3, Cubs over the Royals 10-2, White Sox 5, Guardians 3, Brewers 4, Twins 3, Cardinals 7, Rockies 4, Orioles 10, Rangers 5, Tigers 3, the Giants 1, Diamondbacks 4, the Dodgers 2, Rays 4, the Mariners 1, Padres 7, Astros 2. That's sports for WSYD and WPAQ.

And that's how we get the show started on Monday mornings each and every week. Good morning to you. That was Fiddlin' Billy Hurt, by the way, getting us started. It's time for the Mountain Morning Show. I'm just a little bit congested this morning, so I don't sound right, I'm sure, but that's okay. The music sounds the same, so let's go ahead and get her started. Here's Junior Sisk.

0: There's the Crooked Road Ramblers and Sail Away Ladies. We'll be right back.
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0: And taking a look at the forecast. Today, mostly sunny and hot with a high near 91 degrees with a calm wind. Tonight, partly cloudy with a low around 72 degrees. On Tuesday, a slight chance of showers or thunderstorms after 2 p.m. or 3 p.m., that is. Mostly sunny and hot with a high near 92 degrees on Tuesday with a 20% chance of precipitation. Tuesday night, slight chance of showers and thunderstorms. Between 8 p.m. and 2 a.m., partly cloudy with a low around 71 degrees with a 20% chance of precipitation. And on Wednesday, a slight chance of showers. Mostly sunny on Wednesday with a high near 91 degrees with a 20% chance of precipitation. Currently, it is 71 degrees and sunny here in Mount Airy. And that is your weather forecast brought to us by Surrey Communications.
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There's Doyle Austin and Quicksilver going out to Don Smith over in Stoneville, North Carolina. Sadie's got her new dress on. Now here's Jeff Parker.

0: There's Earl Taylor, Jim McCall, and the Stony Mountain Boys, and Low and Lonesome Sea. 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It is 9 a.m.
1: AP News, I'm Marcela Sanchez. Iran is insisting that the U.S. meet its demands in negotiations before the Strait of Hormuz reopens. Iran wants the U.S. to lift the blockade of Iranian ports, pay compensation for months of war damage, lift economic sanctions, and release Iran's frozen assets. Meanwhile, Iran is holding separate talks with Oman over transit through the strait, including a potential temporary shipping corridor. In other news, the AP's Lisa Dwyer reports on a probe into deportations of military families.
2: Congressional Democrats say they are investigating the Trump administration's efforts to deport the families of military service members after the Associated Press found more than 50 active duty troops' spouses and parents have been detained by immigration authorities. In a letter sent Sunday evening to the Department of Homeland Security, the Defense Department, and the Department of Veteran Affairs, the Democrats say they will investigate whether the Pentagon and DHS are coordinating the effort, saying that the apparent collaboration between DHS and the military to deport troops' families raises both ethical and legal concerns. DHS says that it values service members' contributions, but adds that U.S. military service alone does not automatically grant lawful immigration status or exempt aliens from the consequences of violating U.S. immigration laws. I'm Lisa Dwyer.
1: The trial of a man accused of orchestrating the 1996 killing of rapper Tupac Shakur starts this week, with the trial expecting to last about a month. Duane Keith D. Davis has pleaded not guilty to one charge of murder. People who will testify include those who saw Shakur moments before he was shot, as well as people who were affiliated with rival record labels. Shares were mixed today in Europe and Asia, while oil prices rose. This is AP News.
0: And taking a look at the weather forecast here at 2 minutes past 9 o'clock. Today, mostly sunny and hot with a high near 91 degrees. Tonight, partly cloudy with lows around 72 with a calm wind. On Tuesday, a slight chance of showers and thunderstorms after 3 p.m. Sunny and hot with a high near 92 degrees on Tuesday with a 20% chance of precipitation. Tuesday night, we'll have a chance of showers with lows around 71 degrees. And on Wednesday, a slight chance of showers, mostly sunny and hot with a high near 91 and only a 20% chance of precipitation. Currently, it is 74 degrees and sunny here in Mount Airy, North Carolina.
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much, man. Thank you. That's the title song from our latest album on Rowdy called Let the Whole World Talk About You. Thank you. We better move. We'd like to do you one of Bill and Charlie Monroe's old songs now, and this is a song that's kind of a traveling type of a number, and one that we've been doing for a long time. A lot of those songs are just, you know, that's the backbone of the bluegrass repertoire, and we'd like to do one of those old brother tunes for you now in high gear, and it's called Long Journey Home.

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1: It's 75 degrees at 9:32, and time to take a look at the forecast brought to us by Surrey Communications.
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1: And taking a look at your Surrey Communications weather forecast today, mostly sunny with a high near 91 degrees tonight, partly cloudy with lows around 72 degrees with a calm wind. On Tuesday, a slight chance of showers and thunderstorms after 3 p.m. Mostly sunny and hot on Tuesday with a high near 92 degrees and a 20% chance of precipitation. A slight chance of showers as well on Tuesday night with lows around 71 degrees. And on Wednesday, a slight chance of showers and possibly a thunderstorm or two. After 2 p.m., mostly sunny and hot with a high near 91 degrees with a 20% chance of precipitation. Currently, it is sunny and 75. And that is your weather forecast brought to us by Surrey Communications.
0: Hello, Bear fans. I'm Kelly Epperson.
3: And I'm Tommy Morrison. And yes, it's that time of the year again. Time for another exciting season of Friday Night Lights and Granite Bears football.
0: That's right, Tommy. And we'd like to invite you to join us each Friday night this fall for the action on AM 1300 Granite City Gold, WSYD FM 105.1, AM 740 WPAQ FM 106.7, and two ways around the world at WSYD1300.com and WPAQ740.com.
3: Kelly, it all gets started on Friday night, August 21st, when the Bears travel to Starmount to take on the Rams.
0: Tommy, I can't wait, and I know you're ready as well, so let's get it started with the two favorite words.
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5: 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You know who I am? Well, I'm your good and country buddy, Jimmy Martin from Nashville, Tennessee, saying thank you so much. Hang in there and keep listening.

Carolina girl. They call Jake Hero. And how I love an Indian woman ain't nobody knows.

0: It's Country Gentlemen and Let the Light Shine Down. It's 10 o'clock and time now for Morning Devotions. Following Morning Devotions, you are invited to listen to Sheldon Jones at 10:15, Dr. J. Vernon McGee at 10:30, the Northside Baptist Church of Winston-Salem with Pastor Randy Hicks at 11, the Old Trailblazer at 11:15, and Oliver Green's The Gospel Hour at 11:30. That will be followed by in-depth news and weather at 12 noon, which in turn will be followed by Mountain Midday with your favorite old-time and bluegrass music. This is WPAQ, Mount Airy, North Carolina. And now Morning Devotions, a program intended to bring power, meaning, and purpose into your life through the world's greatest book, the Bible. Our speaker for today will be George Randall, youth minister at Rocky Ford Christian Church, also a member of the Mount Airy Ministerial Association.
1: Greetings to you all in the wonderful name of Jesus Christ. My name is George Randall. I'm a minister to youth at Rocky Ford Christian Church in Canaan, Virginia, on this fine Monday morning, and looking forward to sharing the Word of God with you and hopefully lift up your heart, help you realize just how wonderful God is and how much He loves you. I want to start this week by looking at creation, the miracle of creation. Genesis 1:1-19, the Word of God says, "In the beginning God created the heaven and the earth."

earth. And the earth was without form and void, and darkness was upon the face of the deep. And the Spirit of God moved upon the face of the waters. And God said, Let there be light, and there was light. And God saw the light, that it was good. And God divided the light from the darkness, and God called the light day, and the darkness he called night. And the evening and the morning were the first day. And God said, Let there be a firmament in the midst of the waters, and let it divide the waters from the waters. And God made the firmament, and divided the waters which were under the firmament from the waters which were above the firmament, and it was so. And God called the firmament heaven, and the evening and the morning were the second day. And God said, Let the waters under the heaven be gathered together under one place, and let the dry land appear, and it was so. And God called the dry land earth, and the gathering together of the waters called he seas, and God saw that it was good. And God said, Let the earth bring forth grass, and the herb yielding seed, and the fruit tree yielding fruit after his kind, whose seed is in itself, upon the earth, and it was so. And the earth brought forth grass, and the herb yielding seed after his kind, and the tree yielding fruit after whose seed was in itself, after his kind, and God saw that it was good. And the evening and the morning were the third day. And God said, that Let there be lights in the firmament of the heaven to divide the day from the night, and let them be for signs and for seasons, and for days and years, and let them be for lights in the firmament of the heaven to give the light upon the earth, and it was so. And God made two great lights, the greater light to rule the day, and the lesser light to rule the night, and he made the stars also. And God said, Let them be in the firmament of the heaven to give light upon the earth, and to rule over the day and over the night, and to divide the light from the darkness. And God saw that it was good. And the evening and the morning were the fourth day. Now, according to the scripture right here, God created the heaven and the earth. And I believe that the Bible is the word of God, and I believe it's true with all my heart. I stake my life and my well-being and my soul and my happiness upon it. And I hope you do the same. It's a matter of faith. It's a matter of fact. I want to look at the miracle of creation today as far as the earth and the sun and the planets. You can look this up on your own computer under Google. Look up Wikipedia Earth. And I printed off some sheets here that just tell about the wonder of the earth. It talks about the inner core, the outer core, the mantle, the upper mantle, the crust, and then you've got the different spheres like the triosphere, stratosphere, mesosphere, thermosphere, and exosphere. And all these things compose our earth that we live on and the wonder of it. The crust of the earth is composed of a great variety of igneous, metamorphic, and sedimentary rocks. The crust is underlain by the mantle. The earth's crust occupies less than 1% of earth's volume. The oceanic crust of the sheet is different from the continental crust. The oceanic crust is 3 to 6 miles thick. The continental crust is typically from 20 miles to 30 miles thick. The information goes on to share, because of the top of the oceanic crust, the temperature, the continental crust and the oceanic crust are sometimes called sile or sima, respectively. It talks about the oceanic crust being lower than the continental crust so that the water flows into the ocean. It's interesting, it says the temperature of the crust increases with depth, reaching values typically in the range from about 200 degrees Celsius, which is 392 degrees Fahrenheit, to 400 Celsius, or 752 degrees Fahrenheit, at the boundary of the underlying mantle. It's just an incredible thing to realize the Earth's core mantle and crust is what this is composed of. The figures, the geology, is something for us to consider and to realize just how awesome God is, to have the wisdom and the knowledge to put this together and make it inhabitable for us to be able to live on. If we were anywhere closer to the center of the earth, we would be consumed by the heat. Without balance, we have to have balance, which God gives us. We could not have life. Another awesome thing is the sun. I looked this up on NASA's website in regards to the sun, and it mentions it generates its energy by nuclear fusion of hydrogen nuclei unto helium. This creates hot plasma with magnetic fields. The corona, which is the sun's outer atmosphere, is much hotter than its surface, surpassing 1 million degrees.

0: Fahrenheit. The sun's core temperature is estimated at 27 million Fahrenheit. That's awesome. It's incredible. And God has to give us the exact balance and distance from the sun in order for this earth to be able to sustain life. If we were too far from the earth, the earth would be a block of ice. It would be frozen. If we were too close, it would be burned up. So you got to think about, God continues to sustain life. Hebrews 1:3 says he is upholding all things by the power, by the word of his power. Earth's core is approximately 9,800 degrees. This has been determined by seismological studies. Now, on this NASA information that I printed off, the distance from the Earth to the sun is approximately 92,955,000 miles. This equals an astronomical unit, which takes 8.5 minutes for light to travel from there to here. Seasons occur due to the angle of the Earth's axis relative to the sun. The information I printed off from there says the circumference of the Earth at the equator is 25,000 miles. The Earth's rotation is about 24 hours. Therefore, if you were to hang above the surface of the Earth at the equator without moving, you would see 25,000 miles pass by in one day. That's a speed of just over 1,000 miles per hour. The Earth is also moving around the sun at about 67,000 miles per hour. I remember as a kid sitting down and trying to contemplate that and think about that, and just how dizzy I felt thinking about it. Another interesting fact is that the Earth is doing a lot more than rotating, although it is certainly the motion we notice most because day follows night as a result. We also orbit the sun once a year. We are also moving with the sun around the center of our galaxy and moving with our galaxy as it drifts through intergalactic space. And scientists have estimated that there's over 300 million galaxies. It's just hard for the mind to even begin to grasp, yet God is just so awesome. What wisdom and power to set distance and motion and gravity just at the correct point. What a balance he still keeps. I'd like to jump over to... You can tell a lot about an artist by his or her work. And I want us to think about today about this earth and just how awesome and incredible it is. And realize that God is awesome, being the artist or the creator of this. Not only that, but you're awesome too. A couple days from now, we're going to be looking at the miracle of the creation of the human body and of the human mind. But it's just so incredible when we think about this. I've got a beautiful book that was written by Lisa Stilwell, and it was printed by Thomas Nelson Press, called The Heavens Proclaim His Glory. In it, there's the most gorgeous photographs of outer space, pictures of stars and planets, nebulas and galaxies as seen through the Hubble telescope. I'm going to share some scripture with you today. When you think about the vastness of God's creation and the galaxies, it makes you feel very small, yet we're still very important to God. Proverbs chapter 3 and verses 19 through 21. Flipping my Bible here. The Word of God says, "The Lord by wisdom hath founded the earth, by understanding hath he established the heavens. By his knowledge the depths are broken up, and the clouds drop down the dew. My son, let them not depart from thine eyes." You know, if we'd observe God's creation, we'd see that there has to be somebody in charge and somebody keeping things in the right balance. Psalms chapter 8, verses 3 through 4. I love this scripture right here. Psalms 8, 3 through 4 says, "When I consider thy heavens, the work of thy fingers, the moon and the stars which thou hast ordained, what is man that thou art mindful of him, and the son of man that thou visitest him?" And yet God did that. Through Jesus Christ, he came to save each one of us. I want to look at Psalm chapter 19, verses 1 through 4. "The heavens declare the glory of God, and the firmament showeth his handiwork. Day unto day uttereth speech, and night unto night showeth knowledge. There is no speech nor knowledge where their voice is not heard. Their line is gone out through all the earth, and their words to the end of the world." You know, it's through God's creation that we can see that there is a God, that we can come to understand that we need to trust him and to call out to him, and he makes himself known to us. also like to share with you a wonderful song. This is one that my pastor, Billy Moore, sings to us to the church quite often. I just love it. I'm just going to sing the three verses and then the chorus afterwards. But listen to these words and think about it. In all this world so big and wide, no mortal that I know is strong enough to halt the tide or make a flower grow. But someone made the mountains tall and all the oceans poured. Who is the master of it all? It's bound to be the Lord. When all of nature is aflame, a flaming fall review, I know a master made the frame and mixed the colors too. So when earth's beauty here I scan or hear some magic chord, I know it's not of mortal man, it's bound to be the Lord. I know exactly who it is that spreads the morning dew and drapes the world with loveliness and tints the sky so blue. And if you doubt that I am right, just read God's holy word. The answer's there in black and white. It's bound to be the Lord. It takes somebody strong and tall to hang the stars so high, or paint the morning sky, or make a sparrow fly. There is an answer to it all, and if you've never heard, don't ever doubt his word. It's bound to be the Lord. And we can find all this right in the Word of God. The closing verse for today, think on these. Revelation 4:11. Thou art worthy, O Lord, to receive glory and honor and power, for thou hast created all things, and for thy pleasure they are and were created. You were created for God's pleasure. God bless your day. Think on these things, and Lord willing, we'll be together tomorrow.
1: This has been your morning devotion period, brought to you each morning at this time in cooperation with the Mount Airy Ministerial Association. Our speaker for today was George Randall, youth minister at Rocky Ford Christian Church and also a member of the Mount Airy Ministerial Association. This is WPAQ, Mount Airy, North Carolina, urging you to make regular church attendance a part of your lifestyle. The following program is sponsored by the Temperance and Evangelistic Crusade Association. At this time, each Monday through Friday, you will hear a Bible or Temperance Talk by Sheldon Jones. This is part of a nationwide effort to create in the country's conscience and awareness of the peril inherent in the repeal system.
2: Thank you, my good announcer, and hello there. This is Sheldon Jones, the voice of triumphant truth, and I welcome you to another week of studying in the wonders of the Word of God. The blessed thrill of strolling down the corridors and the hallways and the byways of the Scripture, verse after verse, chapter after chapter, book after book, revealing God's great love, immeasurable love for lost, depraved, hell-headed humanity. What a thrill and a blessing it is. And I'm delighted to welcome you to our get-together here. In recent days, we have followed two courses of thought. In the weekend time and in the daily broadcast, we have dealt with the doings of the devil. And my, the interest that has been registered and recorded by the mail that has come for requests for cassettes of the study and the Bible dealings with the doctrine have been most encouraging. We are grateful to the Lord for each one of you who have written, and I pray that as you have received the cassette and open your Bible and study with us, that study them in your home, that they prove to be a tremendous blessing to you, right on and on. Now, we have come to look in the weekend time studies and these daily broadcasts at the fact that Satan is already found guilty. His doom is already sealed. We already know what's going to happen to Satan, that he will be cast into the lake of fire where the smoke of his torments ascend day and night forever and ever, worlds without end. God says so, and God saying so makes it so. Now, following the end of the church age, when the church will be raptured and caught up out off the earth, as is promised in Revelation, the third chapter, the 10th verse, because thou hast kept in mind the sufferings that I've endured, I also will keep thee from that hour of temptation, which shall come upon all the world to try them that dwell upon the earth. Revelation 3:10. The rapture of the church takes place at the end of the church age. The church was established by our Lord in the day of his earthly ministry with the disciples of John. He breathed into them the Spirit of God and empowered them as they went out to deal with the problems and the difficulties of his day. Here we have the church empowered by Christ in his earthly ministry. We have the public revelation of the church at the day of Pentecost in the blessedness and the wonders of his dealing with the world. We have then the church left here on the earth for the specific purpose of calling out a people for his name. It's not really the business of the church to reform or to set in motion great reform movements. If a man is saved, born of the Spirit of God, becomes a new creation in Christ Jesus, and the very character and nature of the person of Jesus is developed in him by the Spirit of God, he will not need a reform. A new birth will produce a converted life, make him move the opposite direction in another course, opposite from the way he was going. Therefore, the church, the business of the church, is to call out a people for his name, a bride for Christ. Now, we find that that is revealed to us in the wonders of the word itself. The word for the church in the New Testament was only ecclesia. The called out ones, called out from the system of Satan, the god of this age, the spirit that now worketh in the children of disobedience, called out from the principles of government in this world, which are built upon force and greed and might and power. God said, it's not by might nor power, but by my spirit, saith the Lord. Christ is going to come back. He's going to sit on the throne of his father David, and he's going to rule and reign in righteousness. And the promise that's given to us in the scripture is that the governments of this world, or the kingdoms of this world, will become the kingdoms or the governments of our God and his Christ. Now the church is for the purpose of carrying the gospel of grace, message of grace, grace wholly apart from work. Grace that is given because of the love of God the Father to whosoever will come to God through faith, the principle of faith. And that principle alone is the basis upon which men are brought again into the family of God and become the heirs of God and the joint heirs of Jesus Christ. All men are not brothers. Let that soak in a minute. All men are not brothers. All men have the same common earthly father in that they descended from Adam. But all men are not brothers. Jesus turned to a group one day and said, "You're of your father, the devil." He was a liar from the beginning. But Jesus came to create a new creation, a new race, a new family, a redeemed, a born from above race, in this world, but not of this world. That is the church, the called out ones, the separated ones, separated from this world and its systems and its philosophies, built upon not the force of greed and might and power and manipulation of mankind as religion does and as governments do and social discord produces, but on the basis of the principle of love, God loving the world, giving his only son, his only born son, and then developing in that one who has believed and been redeemed and become a new creation in Christ, the nature of the Lord Jesus Christ himself. Now, the time will come at the end of this church age when that great message of grace will be terminated. Christ will come on clouds in the air, and those who are alive in the Lord, who have been redeemed and saved, and those who have gone on and their bodies have been planted in the ground and their soul and spirit that right now is under the blood in the under the altar in the presence of God where they are safe. For the only place any soul is safe is under the blood of the Lord Jesus Christ. Those who have gone on to be with the Lord, who have, having died in faith, will be raised, given a glorified body. We who are alive and remain shall be changed and caught up together with them on clouds to meet the Lord in the air. This is the doctrine of the rapture. I believe it has to be believed. I believe it must be preached. I believe if you're saved, you'll have to believe it. The scripture declares it. The truth is that the Lord Jesus Christ is coming in the flesh to this earth to reign in the city of Jerusalem for what the Bible calls the millennial reign, 1,000 years. This is an important

Ardent belief. It's a fundamental doctrine. It must be accepted by all who believe the truth and be saved. You are not to have anything to do with any Bible teacher or an evangelist or a pastor who does not believe this doctrine and who does not teach this doctrine. In the second epistle of John, in the verse 10, we read, "If there come any unto you and bring not this doctrine, receive him not into your house, neither bid him Godspeed, for he that biddeth him Godspeed is partaker of his evil deeds." What a terrifying thing that is today when we find people denying the bodily resurrection even of Jesus, denying a literal ascension. The great miracle today is that there is a man in heaven right now in a body. And that body is going to come back. Just as the scripture tells us in the book of Acts, this same Jesus, not another Jesus, not a different Jesus, this same Jesus, which ye have seen taken up from you into heaven, shall so come in like manner, not at death, not at the grave. This same Jesus, how did they see him? Well, in the verse 11 of the chapter 1 of the book of Acts, we read, "Ye men of Galilee, why stand ye gazing up into heaven? This same Jesus, which is taken up from you into heaven, shall so come in like manner as ye have seen him go into heaven." That's the promise of God. They weren't dying. They weren't dead. They were standing smitten with awe and amazement. For the Bible said they were gazing in amazement, really. The meaning of the word, up into heaven, as Christ was lifted from them out of their midst and received up into heaven. This same Jesus is coming as ye have seen him go. Now, because of the importance of this teaching concerning Christ's reign in the millennial glory, and because that is really the consummation of the gospel of grace, he is the first fruits of them who slept. Afterwards, they that are his at his coming. 15th chapter, 1 Corinthians, verses 23 and 24. Here then is what he should have done when he came the first time. He came to sit on the throne. He came to be the Messiah to Israel. He came to be their king. They rejected him. They rejected God Jehovah, our Jehovah God, in the day of Samuel. And Samuel wept and sobbed and went to Jehovah with it. And God said, "Now, Samuel, don't let it upset you. They've not rejected you. They have rejected me." Christ came centuries later. He came according to the scripture. He revealed the wonders and the ministry and the miracles of God. He came according to the scripture's declaration as to the family into which he would be born, the tribe into which he would be born, the city into which he would be born, the conditions that would prevail in the world when he would be born. They had all this before him, and they didn't see it. They didn't recognize it. He did what he was supposed to do to reveal himself, and they would not have him to reign over them. We will not have him reign over us. Away with him. Crucify him. He's an imposter. They nailed him to a cross, and in so doing, they defeated the devil through Christ on his own grounds, for Christ pursued death and Satan into the grave, into hell itself, into his own lair, and defeated him on his own grounds, and emerged and declared, "Behold, I am he that was made dead, and I'm alive forevermore, and have at my girdle the keys of hell and death." He established the church, empowered the church, went back to the Father, where he sent the Spirit of God after having received the Spirit of God for us, as we read here in this same book of Acts, the chapter 1. He received the Spirit of God for us, and the church commissioned and empowered to execute the commission of going into all the world, preach the gospel, calling out a people to his name. Christ is the first fruit. Afterwards, they that are Christ at his coming. Here then, the doctrine of the millennial reign of Jesus is the consummate splendor of the gospel of grace.
Now, because of the importance of this teaching concerning Christ's reign for 1,000 years,

0: And because it concerns every Christian individually of all ages, living or dead, I want us to take these next several days and probably a couple of weeks to show from God's Word the why and the wherefore concerning the wonder and the marvel of the reign of the Lord Jesus Christ. This is an important year. Governments are changing hands. Governments are changing postures and complexion in an effort to deceive and hoodwink the peoples of God. Even the Russian leadership is declaring out of one side of its mouth its desire to live at peace with the world. And the same leader out of the other side of his mouth is saying we are communists and we will never change. And for the President of the United States to take the reverse stand on the posture of communism and socialism and secularism and fascism, to say that they are now a decent and respectable people, how could you trust a man that will change his horse in the middle of the stream? When the terror of Afghanistan is there, when the terror that is abroad in the Persian Gulf is still there, and the same forces of the Ayatollah and the same forces of Moscow have not been altered nor changed. Ladies and gentlemen, the time is upon us when we must recognize what Jesus meant and the truth of it when he said to a certain element, "You're of your father, the devil." He was a liar from the beginning. Now, I hope you'll be tuned with us each day this week. Turn this way tomorrow, this same time, these same spots on the dial, and share with us in the looking at the wonders of the millennial reign of Jesus. Bless you for listening. Call a friend. 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And then when we go off the air, pray that the Lord will take the message and drive it like a great juggernaut to stick like a fish hook in the conscience and mind of listeners across the world. This is Sheldon Jones. Bless you for listening. Until tomorrow, the same time, keep looking up.
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0: If you want to understand God's heart for the home, start with his design for marriage. And that's where we're headed this time on Through the Bible. So if you have a copy of God's Word, turn to Matthew chapter 19, the classic passage where Jesus answers questions about divorce. Our teacher is Dr. J. Vernon McGee, of course, and he's going to walk us through his response to questions that are as old as, well, you'll see, they're as old as Moses. I'm Steve Schwetz, welcoming you aboard the Bible bus. And as you get settled, let's listen to a couple of conversations from fellow passengers traveling with us. First, here's a longtime listener from Georgia. Her name is Dale.
1: I love to tell the story because it's transformed my life and generations thereafter. My name is Dale from Toccoa, Georgia. When I was 16, I was a brand new Christian and knew nothing. And one of the pastors who discipled me early on handed me a booklet by Dr. J. Vernon McGee on the tabernacle and what it meant in terms of demonstrating Christ in the midst of his people. I was so fascinated by that study that I began to be a devoted listener on the radio to Dr. Vernon McGee, and then

0: 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And then here's a short note from a listener in Argentina who joins us in Spanish. Hello, I'm Marcelo. 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In Canada, Box 25325, London, Ontario, N6C6B1. Or if you prefer the phone, just leave us a voicemail anytime at 1-800-65-BIBLE. Let's pray. Heavenly Father, we're so grateful for your word as it reaches into the lives of those who listen around the world. May your spirit be the joy and courage of us and everyone listening. We ask this in Jesus' name. Amen. Here's Dr. J. Vernon McGee with our study of Matthew 19 on Through the Bible.
1: Now today, friends, our study brings us here to the 19th chapter of the Gospel of Matthew. And this, by the way, is a very, very important chapter. And these chapters, as you well know, are just chock full of very wonderful things that we are in right now. It's very difficult, actually, for me to finish a chapter in each broadcast because they are actually so rich and so meaningful. Now, here in chapter 19, very briefly, we are going to see the Lord Jesus entering Judea. We'll see him proclaiming God's standard for marriage and the only grounds for divorce given. Now, it may be right now you'd like to go to the telephone, call up some friend that you and this party have had maybe some discussion about divorce, and listen to the broadcast today. Then we'll see the Lord Jesus blessing little children. He meets a rich young ruler, and he points the apostles to their position in the coming kingdom. We're going to do our best to cover the chapter, but the chances are that we just might not do that today. Now, in this movement that we have here in Matthew, our attention now is directed to the geography of the gospel. Do you notice how the chapter opens? It came to pass that when Jesus had finished these sayings, what sayings? Well, the ones that we've been considering back here in chapter 17, in fact, beginning of 16, 17 and 18. And now he's finished those, and he departed from Galilee and came into the coasts of Judea beyond Jordan. Now, have you noted the movement that we have actually in a physical and geographical sense now? He began up yonder in Caesarea Philippi, announced that he was going to Jerusalem to die. He moved down into Galilee, and he was in that area around Capernaum and the Sea of Galilee. In fact, all around it, he crossed over to Gadara. And now we find he leaves Galilee, and he came into the coasts of Judea beyond Jordan. That means on the east bank of the Jordan. And great multitudes followed him, and he healed them there. Now, I'd like to put together two words again to emphasize what we've emphasized again and again. One is multitudes, and the other is healed. Multitudes healed. Not just a few, but multitudes were healed. I'm more and more impressed by this. And I would say that if you're going to be a faith healer, brother, you ought to go to the hospitals and empty them. That's the thing that should be done. That's what our Lord did when he went by. I tell you, anyone wanting to be healed could be healed. Multitudes were healed. Now we come here in verse 3. These religious rulers come to him, and he restates God's ideal for marriage and grounds for divorce. Let me read. The Pharisees also came unto him, tempting him. They were after him, you can see. And they are bringing now a problem that is just as difficult today as it was in that day, and saying unto him, is it lawful for a man to put away his wife.

life for every cause. They come to him with this question that concerns divorce. And that's a real live question among Christians today. And let me background this just a little to say that God has given to all of mankind certain things for the welfare of mankind. For instance, he's given here marriage, and marriage is for the sake of the home. That was his protection for the home. And marriage is something that he's given to be a blessing to mankind, whether they're saved or unsaved. Then he gave capital punishment, actually, for the protection of a nation, to protect the lives of people in a nation. And that was given. And then he gave the Sabbath law for the protection of the individual, that he might have one day of rest. So you have the individual, the family, and the nation. And these are just general laws that he gave. Later on, they were made specific for his people. The Sabbath was given to the nation Israel, for instance. And far as capital punishment, I think it's for all nations under the sun. Where you have a government, this should be in effect. And then you have for the home, marriage. Now, we have here this question that concerns marriage. It's in the smaller context of the nation Israel, of course. Then we see it as he gives it here in the light of the Christian today. Now, let's look at it that way. The Pharisees came with the question, is it lawful for a man to put away his wife for every cause? This is the question they come, and it was discussed in that day. And he answered and said unto them, have ye not read that he which made them at the beginning made them male and female? Now, what he actually did here, he took them right back to the very beginning. He took them back to God's ideal of marriage. Now, the Mosaic law had permitted divorce on a very broad basis. For instance, over in Deuteronomy 24:1, and let me read this, it's rather important. When a man hath taken a wife and married her, and it came to pass that she find no favor in his eyes because he had found some uncleanness in her, then let him write her a bill of divorcement, give it in her hand, and send her out of his house. You see, a divorce was not as bad before the Mosaic law as a marriage to a stranger. For instance, the priest's daughter, if she married a stranger, she was shut out from the nation Israel. But in the time the Mosaic law had actually been made meaningless because of the granting of the divorce on the flimsiest pretext, the burning of bread, for instance. And as a result, there was a great deal of discussion in our Lord's day. Verse 4, and he answered and said unto them, have ye not read that he which made them at the beginning made them male and female, and said, for this cause shall a man leave father and mother, shall cleave to his wife, and they twain shall be one flesh. Now, this was God's ideal. He took them back to God's original intention before sin entered the human family. Now, divorce was not in God's original plan. And why? Because sin was not in God's original plan. Divorce is always the result of sin. And I don't care what you say, there's sin there somewhere that causes divorce. And our Lord now deals with this, and he took them back to that original plan of God. They say unto him, why did Moses then command to give a writing of divorcement and to put her away? And we've read that. That is part of it anyway. You ought to read Deuteronomy 24:1-4, which deals with this entire question according to the Mosaic law. Now, why did Moses permit it? And this is something that's quite interesting. He saith unto them, Moses, because of the hardness of your hearts, suffered you to put away your wives, but from the beginning it was not so. Moses permitted it for a purpose. Why? Because of the hardness of their hearts. You see, marriage was given to mankind, and it's the
tenderest and the sweetest of human relationships. There's nothing like it. The marriage was to represent the relationship between Christ and the church. Only believers, therefore, can set forth this high and holy relationship. Now, when they failed and bitterness and hardness of heart enter in, then that marriage becomes a hollow sham, and it's just a mockery of marriage. You see, marriage, friends, is either made in heaven or hell. There's no third place to make them. And when it's made in the wrong place, you're going to have trouble to begin with. And many Christians find that marriage becomes a very shaky proposition, even for Christians today. And now our Lord is going to deal with this question. Moses, because of the hardness of your heart, he permitted it. You see, God is merciful to us, and how merciful he is to us. But his ideal is never divorce. Now, I recognize today we're living in a culture that has been very lax here, and there are multitudes of people I'm talking to that have been divorced. Now, may I say to you, that the background is always sin. But after all, we're all sinners, and God forgives murderers. He forgives people that have been divorced. I mean, it's actually, in that sense, no worse than any other sin. But I think we need to recognize what causes it. In verse 9 here, he's going to give something new. Will you listen to him now? And I say unto you, whosoever shall put away his wife, except it be for fornication, and shall marry another, committeth adultery, and whoso marrieth her which is put away doth commit adultery. Now, adultery breaks the marriage relationship and provides, will you notice this, the one ground for divorce. That is the one ground for divorce. Now, I know that in this age of divorce, it is permitted actually on one basis scripturally, and that's adultery. Now, somebody says, yes, but here's this poor Christian woman married to this drunkard, or here's this man, and I knew a case like this, wonderful Christian man married to a godless woman. Now, what about it? Believers may separate on other grounds, and I think that's the whole point of 1 Corinthians 7, but divorce is permitted on one basis only, and that's adultery. Again, I had a woman that came to me. She said, now my husband is spending money, he's drinking and gambling, and my two boys. And the only way I can protect them is to get a divorce to ensure their future. And she said, should I do it? If I don't, why, they'll have no opportunity in the future at all. Well, I said, on that ground, and you understand that you're doing it for this reason, and that as a Christian, you are separated from him already because he left you, but that's to stay that way. And somebody says, that's harsh, isn't it? Well, friends, I didn't make it. I'm telling you what's in the scripture here. This is the thing that I'm sure is well-pleasing to God. Now, let me make this statement. Divorce was granted for the purpose of permitting the innocent party to remarry, you see. And this rule is applicable only to believers. God's not regulating the lives of unbelievers here. He's holding them to the message of the cross first. God wants the unbeliever to come to Christ and not to discuss the question of divorce, whether it's scriptural or not. That fellow's lost, whether he's married, divorced, or single. Makes no difference until he accepts Christ. The thing that is important to note, that for believers, he puts down one grounds for divorce. Now, suppose here is a believer today that her husband got a divorce or the wife got a divorce on another grounds. What about this party? Well, if there's been adultery there, in most of these cases I find there is, then the innocent party is permitted to remarry. I believe that that's the whole thought that he has in this particular case. Now, let me move on because there's something else here that's important. His disciples say unto him, if the case of the man be so with his wife, it's not good to marry. In other words, these disciples say, well, it'd be better if you stayed single. Well, you would avoid a lot of trouble. There's no question about that.
Now, will you notice, he said unto them,

all men cannot receive this saying, save they to whom it's given. Now, will you notice, and this is so important, especially in this day, and I think that he puts down a great principle here in verse 12, that actually the Roman Catholic Church is right now wrestling with this problem. And I tell you, it's tearing it asunder, because I think that if they'd turn right here, they'd find a great principle that God's put down. Listen to this. For there are some eunuchs which were so born from their mother's womb. There's some men, some women, they don't need to marry. They get along very well by themselves. What was it that that maiden lady said years ago? They asked her why she hadn't got married. And she says, I don't need to get married. Says, I've got a stove that smokes, and I've got a dog that barks, and I've got a parrot that cusses. And she says, I just don't need a man around the place at all. Well, may I say to you, that's all right. There are many people like that today, but that's not for everybody. He says, and there are some eunuchs which were made eunuchs of men. That is, they make a rule, regulation, say that you can't get married. And may I say, you have no right to do that, but if you do it, then they are eunuchs. And there be eunuchs which have made themselves eunuchs for the kingdom of heaven's sake. Frankly, I know a person went to the mission field. And when she went to the mission field, I talked to her. I said, look, your chances are nil of getting married out there. She's been out there for years. She didn't get married. She said, I thought that through. I'm willing to make that sacrifice. She made it. May I say to you, there's no rules about this today. Somebody says you think that the preacher ought to get married or the priest should be married. May I say to you, this is a place where God puts down a principle. He says that's up to the individual. You have to make that decision yourself. And some should marry, some should not marry. And my, there's so many facets to this that I wish we had time to go into. Now, I'm anxious to just get to this. Here's something wonderful. Then were there brought unto him little children, that he should put his hands on them and pray, and the disciples rebuked them. And Jesus said, suffer the little children, forbid them not to come unto me, for of such is the kingdom of heaven. Now, we've had this matter about the salvation of the children before us just a few days ago. But now, this is a very wonderful passage again about children that die in infancy. They're saved. He says, you let them come unto me. And it's a very interesting thing that no child will reject Jesus if he's presented to the child on a Bible basis. Did you know that that's true? That's one reason we ought to get the message to them. Now, somebody says, wait a minute, then all could be saved if we could get them to them as children. Oh, no, because they reach the age of accountability later. And that's my reason for trying to get the gospel into the hearts of children, so that when they reach the age of accountability, they'll make a decision for Christ. And that's important that that be followed through. Don't rest on the statement that your child made a decision when he was 3, 4, 5, 6, or 7 years old. My daughter made a decision when she was 7, almost on her own, came in and told her mother one day when she's 7 years old she wanted to accept Jesus. Ever since then, I bet I've asked her a dozen times, have you really trusted the Lord Jesus? And one time she said to me, she says, well, Daddy, why do you keep asking me that? Just want to make sure. That's all. Just want to make sure, friends. The decision will be made, actually, at the age of accountability. You say to me, when is that age? I don't know. I don't know. And when they've heard the gospel, is that the age of accountability for them? I have no answer for that. I just know that it's important, instead of standing on the street corner and arguing about getting gospel to our children, let's get it to them. And then try to follow through when they reach the age of accountability, that they turn to Christ. But wait just a minute, there's something else here. Isn't it interesting that our Lord, having given the word concerning divorce, immediately begins to talk about the children? Do you want to know the very thing that's all important in any divorce are the children? What about the children? As a woman came to me and she said, I don't love my husband anymore, what he's doing and all that sort of thing. I don't love him. And I've heard you say, Dottie McGee, when there's no love there, then there's no relationship, and I want to get a

0: divorce. Well, may I say, there's no relationship there. I'll hold to that, and it's tragic when there's no love there. But that's not the basis for divorce, my friend. Will you listen to me carefully? I said to this woman, she said, I don't love my husband anymore. I said, but do you love your children? Well, she says, of course I do. What's that got to do with it? I said, that has everything to do with it. You're to stay with him as long as you can if you love those children. But I don't love him. That's not the point. Do you love them? Our Lord put this matter about suffer the little children to come unto me. And friends, that's the thing that ought to make any couple, and especially a Christian couple, to think not twice but a dozen times before they go to the divorce court. Until next time, may God richly bless you, my beloved.
1: Well, this is an issue that touches almost every home in some way. If this study has stirred maybe a tender place in your heart, take God's word to heart and ask him to guide your thoughts and then show you how to respond in difficult circumstances. And if you're not in a crisis at home right now, but you understand that kind of pain, will you pray for others on the Bible bus right now? You know, the Lord knows every name in every situation, doesn't he? All we need to do is intercede and trust the Spirit to carry those needs before the Father. 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And it does help us to be good stewards of the resources that God has entrusted to us. 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I'm Steve Schwetz, and as always, I'm going to meet you back here next time as the Bible bus rolls along.

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1: Welcome to the broadcast. I'm Brother Randy Hicks. In your Bible, turn to Ephesians chapter number 2. Ephesians chapter number 2. And I'm going to read three verses probably before the week's out. Friday, I'll probably preach through all 10 verses, verse 1 through 10. But I'm just going to read three verses today. And it'll probably take today and tomorrow to get through these three verses. In Ephesians chapter number 2, Paul preaching to the relatively young church at Ephesus. Bible scholars have said that this letter was written, of course, by the Apostle Paul while he was in prison. It's a prison epistle. And written about, when I say about, it means in the neighborhood of 62 A.D. after the death of Christ. So this is a relatively young church, a relatively healthy church. No problems according to about doctrine or immorality in the church. But Paul gives them a history lesson, a short history lesson about what they were before they came to Christ in verse 1, 2, and 3. And then the remainder of the next seven verses, he tells them what they are now that they have came to know Christ. So Paul is trying to drive home some biblical points to a church that's relatively young about what they were before they came to know Christ. Of course, they were overwhelmingly a Gentile church, and what they have become since they know Christ. And I'll be honest with you, this has been roughly 2,000 years after death now, and people still need to be reminded about what they were before they come to know Christ. And many times I preach on these verses and people look at me with a look of amusement, a look of confusion. Like, preacher, we don't know what in the world you're talking about. Look at verse number 1 of Ephesians chapter number 2. Paul said, and you. Well, that's a universal term. He's talking to all of them. As he writes this letter to the church at Ephesus, he says, and you hath he quickened. And that word quickened means made alive. Verse number 1, and you hath he quickened who were dead in trespasses and sins, wherein in the time past ye walked according to the course of this world, according to the prince of the power of the air, the spirit that now works in the children of disobedience, verse 3, among whom also we had our conversation, or our behavior, in times past in the lust of our flesh, fulfilling the desires of the flesh and of the mind, and were by nature, that's an interesting word, it's our nature, by nature, the children of wrath, even as others. Now, you see, in these three scriptures, Paul is giving them a synopsis of what they were before they come to know Christ. And he said, you were dead. You were made alive when you accepted the Lord, when you accepted Christ, when you procured this salvation, Gentiles, when you procured this salvation, when Christ was crucified and the veil of the temple was rent from top to bottom, signifying that God had rent it. Josephus said it would take several oxen to rip that veil that separated the Holy of Holies from the people. So it was torn when Christ died. It was torn from top to bottom, signifying that God had opened up a way now for the Gentiles. And now the church is overwhelmingly Gentile in this church age we live in. The church is overwhelmingly Gentile church. But he told this church, he said, you were dead in trespasses and sin. You were spiritually dead. As he gives him this spiritual history lesson, in verse 1 he said, you were dead. You had to be made alive. You were dead in your sin and your trespasses. Isn't that something? He told him, he said, y'all were dead. Can I tell you something? Before I came to know Christ, I was relatively a young man. I was 29. I was in good health. I had a measure of strength, intellectually and physically, but I was dead spiritually. You couldn't talk to me about spiritual things. Why? Because I had not experienced the new birth. Do you know why it's so hard to get, listen to me now, do you know why it's so hard to get some church members to be faithful? You know why it's so hard to get some church members to tithe? Amen, to give. Do you know why it's so hard to get some church members to witness or to be faithful or to give or to come to Sunday school or to make seemingly the smallest sacrifice for the cause of Christ? Do you know why it's so hard to get some church members to do the elementary things of Christ, the elementary things? Do you know what? When I first got saved, my pastor never had to call me on the phone on Saturday night and say, Randy, are you going to be there in the morning? Randy, are you going to have your family in Sunday school? Randy, are you going to tithe in the morning? Are you going to come to preaching Sunday night? Are you going to be there for prayer meeting? Randy, are you going to talk to your old friends about Christ and their need of him? And no, he didn't have to do that. Why didn't he have to do that? Therefore, if any man be in Christ, he's a new creature. All things are passed away. Behold, all things have become anew. There were certain haunts, certain places that I went to before I was saved. And guess what? I transferred the zeal for my sin to the church. I wanted to be around the church. I wanted to be around God's people. I was afraid I was going to miss something. I was afraid somebody was going to come to know Christ and miss it. I was afraid somebody was going to come down the altar, a believer, and repent of the way they've been living and miss it. I was afraid I was going to miss some song the choir sung or some sermon that the pastor preached. I was afraid I was going to miss something. So, before, I was dead in trespasses and sins. But when I came to know Christ, the Apostle Paul said, you've been made alive. You have been quickened. I want to ask you a question. Did you ever realize that you were dead and in your sins? Dead? And I preached this to people at my church. Did you ever realize you were headed to hell? Did you ever realize that you needed Christ or it was going to be hell? I was talking to a woman. I thought about this the other day when I was preaching. I talked to a woman one time years ago, probably close to 30 years ago. The woman was went to a Christian denomination church. I won't say if it's a Methodist or Presbyterian or Baptist or Pentecostal. I won't say, but it was a very formal denomination. And I knocked on her door and talked to her a little while. And I remember what I asked her. I said, ma'am, I gave her my personal testimony how I got saved. And I said, ma'am, have you ever saw yourself dying and going to hell? She said, oh, no. Well, why in the world? If you don't see a consequence to your sin, why would you turn to Christ? I turned to Christ because I saw a consequence of my sin. The consequence of my sin was I was going to pay for my sin forever in the hell and then eventually into the lake of fire. And I saw the consequence, so I turned to Christ. Can I tell you something? I want to ask you a question. Did you ever see yourself going to hell? Did you ever see your sins as being so heavy and so odious that you called out to Christ for mercy? I remember not too long ago, maybe 2 or 3 years ago, I was preaching one Sunday, and there was a young woman in the congregation, and I could tell she needed Christ. You say, preacher, you didn't know that. Oh, I'm pretty good at that. I was looking at her face, and I looked at her, and I thought, this little girl's lost. She was a teenager, maybe a senior in high school. And I give the invitation, and in my mind, I thought, this girl's going to come down here. She's going to be saved this morning. She's under conviction. It's written all over her face. Well, she didn't. Another woman came down there who I was totally unprepared for her to come down there. And she looked at me just as serious, and she said, preacher, I don't want to die and go to hell. I said, well, you're ready. Amen. You're ready. We have a remedy for that. Preacher, I don't want to die and go to hell. I said, well, you're not going to if you trust Christ. Let me get the Bible and show you how you can know that you're not going to go to hell. And that little girl, to my knowledge, is still lost. I don't think she's been back to church maybe 1 or 2 times. And it doesn't seem like she's under conviction anymore. And you can't get saved without conviction. But my point is, this woman realized that she was dead, verse number 1 of Ephesians chapter number 2. This woman that was saved, and as Paul is lecturing or preaching or having a conversation in this letter with the Ephesians believers, the believers at Ephesus, he's saying you were dead and you were in trespasses in sin, but you were quickened. Christ, faith in Christ, quickened you, made you alive. They didn't turn over another leaf. They didn't join the church. Can I tell you something? I believe that's where a lot of people have did wrong. They've just hauled off and joined the church and got baptized. And that's why it's like flogging a dead mule trying to get people to do anything. They've never been quickened by the grace of God. They've never been quickened by the Holy Ghost. They never saw themselves dying and going to hell, dead in trespasses and sin. Verse number 1, he said, you were, past tense, dead in trespasses and sins. You were in dead in trespasses and sins. So as he tells them in this letter about their pre-salvation condition, their pre-salvation, he tells them they were dead in trespasses and in sin. And can I tell you something? If you come up to me and say, preacher, you were in bad shape before you got saved spiritually. You know what I'd say? Amen. You're 100% right. Preacher, you were headed to hell before you got saved. Amen. You're right. Preacher, you got saved. You got on your knees and told Christ, Lord, I don't want to die and go to hell. I want you to save me. I'd say, amen to that. Hallelujah. I said all those things. I was going to that terrible place. So the Bible teaches us rather clearly in verse number 1, Ephesians chapter number 2, you were dead and trespassing in sin, but your faith in Christ made you alive. Do you know that's why saved, lost people are so hard, their hearts so hard, they're dead in their sins. They're physically alive, but spiritually they're dead. They're in need of quickening, making alive by faith in Christ, by the brooding of the Holy Ghost, the convicting power of the Holy Ghost. So he says, you were dead, and you were in trespassing in sin. And verse number 2, wherein in time past you walked according to the course of this world. You ever exercise and go out on a course? They got a little trail. They may call it a par course. They may call it a walking course. And you walk on that course. It's already laid out for you. Before you were saved, you walked according to the world. You dressed the way the world dressed. You watched what the world watched. You enjoyed the things the world enjoyed. I'm not saying all those things are wrong. I'm just saying you followed the world. And can I tell you this before we pray and quit? The Bible still says, love not the world nor the things of the world. Any man love the Lord, love the world, the love of God's not in him. He said, you walked according to the course of this world. We've got to stop. Let us pray. Father, bless the broadcast. Father, I pray that the points will be driven home that man is a sinner before he's saved. He's dead spiritually. He's trespassing in sin, and he follows the course of the world. Father, I pray you would bring conviction and bless this broadcast, as anemic as it may be and scattered as it may be. Father, I pray you would bless it and help it. For it's in Christ's name we ask it. Amen.
0: You've just heard the Northside Baptist Church of Winston-Salem program with their pastor, Reverend Randy Hicks. Correspondence may be addressed to Pastor Randy Hicks, P.O. 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
1: This is the Old Trailblazer broadcast. This is Pastor Albert Pendarvis, the Old Trailblazer, riding out on Old Dan again at this time, blazing the path to the hearts of sinners. And folks ask me what I mean by that. Well, we're just cutting away the error and doing away with some of the false things that's on the out on the preaching circuit today, the TV and the radio, the internet preaching. And many errors out there now. Ever seem like ever Tom, Dick, and Harry is a preacher now and an evangelist, and they're going out, and a lot of them are basically in it for what they can get out of it, the money and all this prosperity ministry and all of that. Oh, my friend, but the Old Trailblazer here, day after day, bringing you Thus Saith the Lord, day by day, bringing you God's Word. And on my only aim, my only purpose is here, is that some poor soul, maybe you, would hear the gospel for the first time and be awakened to the fact that you are not saved. A lot of folks out there are not saved, drifting along with the tide, hoping and maybe praying that one day everything will be all right, but not so, my friend. No, the Scripture says, the soul that sinneth, it shall die, and after that, the judgment. So I want to be serious at this time with you. Before we go into the message on the work of the Holy Spirit, I want to give you just a minute or two of information here. Radio Missions, we have a website called radiomissions.org. You can go there and look us up. You can go there and see all of the evidence about the ministry here, what we do, who we are, and what we preach. We have a mission statement there. And then we also have a pamphlet we put together here about the erroneous versions of the Bible. Many folks call us and ask us why we don't sell anything but the King James Version. And that's what we do here at the bookstore. We have a catalog of all of our gracious old Puritan preachers and all of those and Bibles. And folks, they ask us about the NIV or all of those. No, we don't sell those because there's error there. And we put together a little pamphlet. If you write me or just email me at pastor@radiomissions.org. We'll send you that little pamphlet. But also, I want to say before we go on, we've been running a little survey.

survey a while back, folks listening, and I've been greatly surprised and greatly thankful. And if folks are written in, called in, telling us what station they're listening to us. If you haven't done that, would you take a moment out and call us and write us email? My email address is pastor@radiomissions.org, and my phone number here is area code 225-664-8658. That's the old Trailblazer. So if you would, let us hear from you. We're looking at this study on the work of the Holy Spirit. In our last study, we were looking there at being filled with the Holy Spirit. We had several messages along that line, but today we're looking at the Holy Spirit upon you. The believer, God's child, has no power in his life in and apart from the Holy Spirit. Now, that may be a startling revelation to folks who are on a profession, just a modern-day profession of faith, they call it, trust in Jesus, shake the preacher's hand. But the believer, God's child, has no power in his life apart from the Holy Spirit. A born-again believer cannot obtain power by works of any sort. The Apostle Paul makes this very clear in Galatians 3. This only would I learn of you, received ye the Spirit by the works of the law, or by the hearing of faith? Are you so foolish, having begun in the Spirit? Are ye now made perfect by the flesh? These Galatian Christians, saved by grace through faith in the Lord, they were putting themselves back under the law and trying to work out God's purpose in their lives in the energy of the flesh or their own strength, and they were making a miserable failure. Human power is nothing but cultured human nature that seeks to imitate Christ's walk. Oh, my friend, and it all ends in complete failure. Such individuals know nothing about the indwelling Holy Spirit. Therefore, believers cannot acquire holiness of life and rules for their lives. Power comes only by endowment of the Holy Spirit upon the resurrected, born-again believer. For Christ said in Luke 24:49, listen, and behold, I send the promise of my Father upon you, but tarry ye in Jerusalem until you be endued with power from on high. That's Luke 24:49. Now, I often mention occasionally, I know we have many charismatic folks who hear us, and many of them are taken in by many of the false pastors and preachers out there, but I have a study here by the late Dr. Ironside along that line on the inception or the beginning of the charismatic movement there on Azusa Street in Los Angeles, California, about in 1900, along that line. If you write me or call me, I'll send you a copy of that. Dr. Ironside, one of our great old evangelists, and I have much of his works here, but I'll send you that pamphlet. Free and postpaid. This brings us to our subject this morning, the Holy Spirit upon you, or the relationship of the Holy Spirit to the born-again believer in power and in service. Let's never get away from this one great fact, that every believer is born of the Holy Spirit. Would you get that? Dr. Copeland used to say, get that. The believer, listen, is born of the Holy Spirit. There must first come the new birth before the Holy Spirit can come upon you to endue you with power for service. Here is where many fatal mistakes are made, and there is much of that out there today. The individual thinking he's saved will start seeking and praying for the Holy Spirit to take charge of his life, and instead of being filled with the Holy Spirit, oftentimes he's filled with a demon spirit, which results in religious experiences, visions, dreams, trances. Thereby, Satan gives that individual an imitation pawning of himself, pawing himself off as the Holy Spirit, and the individual's caught in the mesh, or Satan's trap, very seldom ever rescued out of it.
Now, let me stop here just a moment and say I have much, much information, much studies here by the late Pastor Shelton on Satan, his all of his the things of Satan. But I just finished a series of messages here on the Trailblazer, Satan, the God of this world. You see, we have many of our folks now have not been taught the truth. They are ignorant of God's word in a measure of who Satan is and what he encompasses and what the religious world believes now. But if you would write me and get that series on Satan, the God of this world. There's about 18 CDs and there's 5 messages on each one of them. And I made folks offer $1 a piece, $1. If you do that, it would show some light on what we're bringing you now about the Holy Spirit. But listen, my friend, let's go back to our study. The Lord Jesus Christ said in John 3, "Verily, verily, I say unto you, except a man be born again, he cannot see the kingdom of God." He's speaking to Nicodemus there. Then in John 3:5, Christ said again, "Verily, verily, I say unto thee, except a man be born of water and of the Spirit, he cannot enter the kingdom of God," which means born of the Spirit and of the Word. Then he says in John 3:7, "Marvel not that I said unto you, ye must be born again." Then John repeats this great truth in John 5:1. These words, listen now, "Whosoever believeth that Jesus is the Christ is born of God." And Paul puts it like this in 2 Corinthians 5:17. "Ye are a new creature in Christ." As I've often seen, so much imitation of spirit filling, which is nothing more than demon possession. I warn my folks here, you folks who hear this broadcast, over and over again, be sure that you're born again, made a new creature in Christ before you ever wait in the presence of God to be filled with the Holy Spirit. I know that we often hear, make this analogy. If an individual misses total depravity, which the Bible plainly speaks of, that we're sinners by nature. If an individual misses that, he misses Holy Spirit conviction, bringing you to the knowledge of your total depraved nature. If you miss Holy Spirit conviction, you miss Christ. If you miss Christ, you miss heaven. And if you miss heaven, where does that leave you, my friend? Oh, listen, once you're born again, tarry all you will in prayer and meditation and Bible study until the Holy Spirit, indwelling Holy Spirit, has brought you to a complete, yielded, unconditional surrender of life before the Lord Jesus Christ for power. Let me read that again now. Once you're born again, tarry all you will in prayer and meditation and Bible study until the indwelling Holy Spirit has brought you to a complete, yielded, and unconditional surrendered life before the Lord. Oh, my friend, I wish I could drive that home to you. Also, we'll face this fact in our next study. Every born-again believer is indwelt by the Holy Spirit at regeneration or at the new birth. Now, we here at the Old Trailblazer broadcast, here at Radio Missions, we are criticized for being hard-nosed, hellfire, damnation preachers. But, my friend, we only preach the Word of God. The Word of God, the Bible, is God's Word. Whether you believe it or not, we hold it up in our hand here in our pulpit, and I say, this is God's Word. Believe it and be saved. Did you know that, my friend? Believe God's Word and be saved. Disbelieve it, ridicule it, criticize it, throw it over your shoulder, and go to hell for your trouble. Now, my friend, I'm not being mean. I'm not being harsh. The greatest thing that can ever happen to you is for some poor soul to tell you the truth, my friend. Folks don't want to hear the truth, do they? Oh, I've talked to dozens and dozens of folks. They say, don't give me that hellfire and damnation religion. Don't talk about hell to me.

0: Don't talk about the man's going to go to hell. Don't talk. But my friend, the Bible speaks more of hell than it does of heaven. The Bible says it is appointed unto man once to die, and after that the judgment. Oh, my friend, after that the judgment. Where is your soul going to spend eternity, my friend? The thrust of this ministry here, Radio Missions, and I know that we have folks listening all over America, all over the world. Folks write me and tell me those things. Many, many, many have written me, call me, and say, Pastor, we don't hear the old-time, old-fashioned gospel in our church. We have a silk handkerchief preacher, and he does not bring us the truth. He only brings us, trust Jesus, shake my hand, you say, pray this prayer, and you say, my friend, that's not salvation. That's so far from salvation, it doesn't even smell like salvation. But the old trailblazers are going to be true to your soul. As my daddy used to say, if it takes the hide off, if we lie to him, he'd take the hide off with the razor strap. And that's what I'm going to do here. Be true to you if it takes the hide off. Would you pray for me? Would you pray for the old trailblazer? Call me, write me, and ask, help me with the broadcast if you possibly can. Remember the old trailblazer's address, Post Office Box 1810, Walker, Louisiana 70785. 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

0: This is the Gospel Hour, making known to this nation the gospel of Jesus Christ. 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
1: Hello, everyone, and welcome to a new week of broadcasts on the Gospel Hour. I'm David Green, director of the Gospel Hour, inviting you to stay tuned with us not only today, but every day this week as we continue our tradition of bringing you beautiful Christian music and inspiring preaching and teaching from the Word of God as preached by my late father, Dr. Oliver B. Green. Now, today and all of this week, we continue our very inspiring series on the cross of Christ. And so I hope you can tune in each and every day. But just before that, I want to let you know, after the message, you need to listen to hear about our brand new gift offer containing a new book, hot off the press, as they say. We have just put this book together to honor my father 50 years after his passing. So listen after the message for that. Well, right now, let's hear Saved to the Uttermost, and then Dr. Green.

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1: Lead us, our Father. Direct us, O Lord, as we study today. May thy will be done. May souls be saved. May believers be strengthened in the inner man. We ask it in Jesus' name and for his sake, honor, and glory. Amen. We're studying the cross, our text, but we preach Christ crucified, Christ the power of God and the wisdom of God. 1 Corinthians 1:23-24. But we preach Christ crucified, Christ the power of God and the wisdom of God. Now, during the first 2 weeks of these messages, I declared, the first week I talked about the wisdom of God in providing salvation. Only God could have thought, only God could have planned, provided, and only God would have or could have the manifold wisdom of God. I'll read about it in a moment. Now, last week I talked about the times during the earthly ministry of Jesus when he attempted to get across to his disciples that he would die on the cross. They never did see it. They never did accept it. And when he was finally nailed to the cross, they ran. They hid. They went away from Calvary. Now, someone is asking, in fact, I have gotten mail, not exactly as I ask this question, but meaning the same thing. People want to know why was it necessary for God to allow sin? Why was it necessary for God to allow the death of Jesus? Why was it necessary for all of this to take place? Now, we could spend weeks and weeks discussing the questions I have just asked, but we will not. In the first place, God is love. Love must know a beloved. God is love. God is seeking, and God has sought and is seeking and will seek a people who will love him simply because he is love. Now, machines cannot love. Will you listen to me very carefully, beloved? Listen very carefully. Man has invented and man has made and manufactured some marvelous machines. They are beyond my imagination. But there is not a machine on earth that can love you. And there's not a machine that can fellowship with you. God is a God of love. God is a God of fellowship. And God is calling out a people known in the New Testament as the church, who will love him supremely and will

fellowship with him throughout eternity, and in the church, God will display his manifold wisdom, his great exceeding riches, and his indescribable glory. Now, it was necessary that Jesus die on the cross because Adam sinned. Adam sinned because God made Adam a man, not a machine. God gave him a will, and God did not put within Adam little wheels that would turn when God pushed a button or turned on a switch. Adam was created in the image of God. Not necessarily that he favored God in the face, but he was created soul, spirit, and body. A body in which lived a life. Life that is God's breath. God breathed into his nostrils. And spirit. Adam had the ability to reason and to think, and God put him in the garden, and God gave instruction to Adam, and God said, do this and do not do that. Now, a machine, you do not say run or don't run. You push a button if you want it to run, and you push the button the other way if you want the machine to stop running. Now, God is not a machine. God is love, and God is seeking a people to love him. And since Adam was created a free moral agent with a will and with the right to choose, and since Adam chose to sin, that is, he did that which God told him not to do, then it was a divine imperative that God pay the debt and buy back what Adam lost. And the only way that God could do that was through the death of Jesus, because disobedience to God demanded death. And there was no one to die that could pay the debt except God's own Son, Jesus, the sinless one, the one who knew no sin. Now, if you have your Bibles open at Hebrews chapter 2, I'd like to read the scripture that I ask you to turn to in the beginning of the message. Hebrews 2 and verse 8, thou hast put all things in subjection under his feet, that is the feet of Jesus, for in that he put all things in subjection unto him, he left nothing that is not put under him, but now we see not yet all things put under him, not yet. Now, I've made this statement many times. I can't explain it. Don't ask me to explain it. If I could, I would not be a servant of God, because I would not love and honor and esteem and respect God as I do if I could explain God. I can't explain this. But God is the eternal I am. God is the eternal I am. God lives and God works in the eternal now, right now. And all things that will be, so far as God is concerned, is as if they were already accomplished, or if they as if they had already happened. Now, in the beginning, Jesus was slain from the foundation of the world, because God is the eternal I am. So, all things are put under him. So far as God's concerned, they're already there. But we do not see all things put under Jesus yet. Listen, but we see Jesus. We see Jesus, who was made a little lower than the angels for the suffering of death, made to die. God cannot die. It's impossible for God to die. God is from everlasting to everlasting, the eternal I am. God had no beginning. God will have no ending. God cannot die. But God took a body. That is, Jesus was God in flesh. 2 Corinthians 5:19, and in John 10 and verse 30, Jesus said, I and my Father are one. On many occasions, he said, the Father is in me, I in the Father, and so on. And so God in Christ paid the debt of sin through death. Jesus made a little lower than angels. There has never been a death among the angels. Angels do not die. They don't die, beloved. Angels are spirits, created, ministering spirits.

there are evil angels as well as good angels, because Satan brainwashed many of the angels, and they, of course, followed him, and the Lord God Almighty cast them out of heaven, and so there are bad angels and good angels. But angels do not die. So Jesus was made a little lower than angels, and he was made for the suffering of death, crowned with glory and honor, that he, Jesus, by the grace of God, should taste death for every man. For it became him for whom are all things, and by whom are all things, in bringing many sons unto glory. Now, did you read that? Did you see that? Are you looking in your Bible? I hope you have your Bible open. I want you to see this. For it became him for whom are all things, and by whom are all things, in bringing many sons unto glory, to make the captain of their salvation perfect through sufferings. For both he that sanctifieth and they that are sanctified are all of one, for which cause he is not ashamed to call them brethren, saying, I will declare thy name unto my brethren. In the midst of the church will I sing praise unto thee. And again I will put my trust in him. And again, behold, I and the children which God hath given me. For as much then as the children are partakers of flesh and blood, he also himself likewise took part of the same. He took the flesh. He took the flesh. That through death, watch it, through death he might destroy him that had the power of death, that is the devil, and deliver them who through fear of death were all their lifetime subject to bondage. For verily, he took not on him the nature of angels. He did not take the nature of angels. But he took on him the seed of Abraham. Wherefore, in all things it behooved him to be made like unto his brethren, that he might be a merciful and faithful high priest in things pertaining to God, to make reconciliation for the sins of the people. For in that he himself hath suffered, being tempted, he is able to succor them that are tempted. Now, I read quite a bit of scripture, but it was necessary for me to read the scripture that I've read in order to show you what I would like to show you today. Now, why was the death of Jesus Christ necessary? Why couldn't God do it some other way? If God desired a people to love him and worship him and serve him and adore him, why didn't God just create that kind of a people? He is creating that kind of people or that kind of a body. He is creating day by day. Wait, what do you mean, preacher? We are his workmanship, created in Christ Jesus. Now that's Ephesians 2:10. Now listen very carefully to what I'm going to say. God created Adam in his own image, and God breathed into his nostrils the breath of life, and Adam became a living soul, and God placed him in the garden, and God said to Adam, prune the trees, eat the fruit, and so on. And then God created Eve from a rib that he removed from Adam's side, and God gave Eve to Adam, and they were together in the garden, and then the tempter came. Now somebody is asking, why did God allow the tempter to come? I repeat again and again and again and again, God did not create two puppets. God did not create two slaves. God created man in God's own image. God is righteous because God wills to be righteous. And God has no desire to be anything but righteous. And God cannot love or look upon or participate in or fellowship with anything that is not holy and righteous and as pure as God himself. Now, Adam was pure and innocent and sinless. But when the tempter came through Adam's yielding to temptation, and he did yield, all men became sinners. Adam listened to the tempter instead of trusting
in God's word. Now, if Adam had not listened to the devil, and of course the devil tempted Eve first, and then Adam yielded, and if they had not sinned, Adam would be alive today. God drove him from the garden, lest he eat the fruit of the tree of life and live forever. You read that, it's in Genesis. And if you want the first time in the Bible, the first mention of the word death, you'll find it in Genesis chapter 2 and verse 17. But of the tree of the knowledge of good and evil thou shalt not eat of it, for in the day that thou eatest thereof thou shalt surely die. The day you eat the fruit, you will die. Thou shalt surely die. Now, Adam did what God clearly commanded him not to do. And God made it clear what would happen if he did do. Adam ate the fruit. He died. His eyes were open. He was aware of his nakedness. He was aware of the shame of his nakedness. He realized that he needed a covering, and instead of crying out to God, in his wisdom, yes, but remember that I gave you the definition of wisdom. Wisdom is ability to judge soundly. Wisdom is ability to judge soundly in facts, especially relating to life and conduct. Now, Adam did not judge soundly. Are you listening? God did. Adam didn't. God is the only being that had wisdom to judge soundly concerning sin. Adam, in his wisdom and his ability, Adam and Eve decided that they could sew fig leaves together. Why not? Look at those beautiful leaves. Why? We can sew those leaves together and hide the shame of our nakedness. I know, but God could not accept the fig leaf garments. They were the labor of sinful hands. They were the product of man's wisdom. And man does not have the ability to judge soundly concerning facts relating to righteousness and salvation. Man had nothing to do with salvation except man yields when God calls. God Almighty provided salvation. God Almighty, in the person of the Holy Spirit, overshadowed the virgin. She brought forth the Son of God. And the angel said, that holy thing, that holy child which shall be born, that holy one, Jesus, was not an innocent baby. He was a holy baby. And he's the only holy baby that's ever been born. Innocent babies are born to you and to your family, to my family. We have innocent babies born into our homes. But to Mary, there was born a holy baby. That holy child, which you will bring forth, is the Son of God. Now, Jesus, made a little lower than the angels, made to suffer, made to die, that through his death he might bring many sons into glory. For it became him for whom are all things, by whom are all things, in bringing many sons unto glory, to make the captain of their salvation perfect through suffering. Sin brings suffering. God said, Adam, you'll sweat. God said, Eve, you'll suffer. And God said, Adam, you'll go back to the dust of the ground. But he was talking about that body. Adam suffered, and he went back to dust. Jesus, the last Adam, was made a little lower than angels. He suffered, but death could not hold him. The third day, he walked out of the tomb, and he appeared. And today he sits at the right hand of God.

0: God Almighty making intercession for you if you're born again. And if you're not born again, He's there to save you if you'll only believe on Him. God is love. But for love to know love, there must be one to love. There must be a beloved. The church of the living God is the bride of Christ, the lovely one, through whom God displays and will display His glory throughout eternity. If you're born again, you are a member of the church of the living God. And if you're not born again, you're not a member, regardless of how religious you are. If you're not saved by the blood of the Lamb, you're not a member of God's church. Father, in the name of Jesus, for Jesus' sake, honor, glory, praise, I beg Thee, save many poor, lost religionists and church members. Save especially that poor soul that's nearest hell, for Christ's sake. Amen.
1: Friends, this is David Green once again. Thank you for tuning in to the program today. I hope you will join us again soon. I also want to let you know that if you would like a copy of today's program, Music and Preaching, or any day, you can certainly have that in your own home. We can send that to you on compact disc, a CD of the program. I just need to know from you the day and the date of the program you want, and also I request that you send along a donation of at least $5 to help us cover the cost of getting it out to you. But we would love to do that for you. I'm also very excited today to tell you about not only a new gift offer, but a brand new book here at the Gospel Hour that we have put together in honor of my father's passing 50 years ago in July. And we have done several things this year to honor his memory, and this book is one of those. It's just part of Offer M, which also contains three other great items. And it's available to you in return for your donation to the Gospel Hour in the amount of $15 or more. 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Now, if you can ask for Offer M and send a donation of at least $15, I'm going to send you first our new book, Joy Cometh in the Morning, based on Psalm 30, verse 5. It's got several great sermons by my dad, all pointing to what we have to look forward to in the future after we pass away and the Lord comes. A wonderful book. I'll tell you more about it throughout the week. Then we have a color photograph of my father, a 5x7 color photo, also autographed for you. I know you'll treasure that. Then a new bookmark to go along with the book. The front is a portion of the picture on the front of the book, and on the back is my dad's favorite verse, Romans 10:9. Finally, a 4-page tract that we feel goes along with this offer, 3 Steps to Heaven's Reward, a wonderful 4-page tract. 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
3: 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Morning Devotions at 10 a.m., Sheldon Jones at 10:15 a.m., Dr. J. Vernon McGee at 10:30, the Northside Baptist Church of Winston-Salem at 11 a.m., the Old Trailblazer at 11:15, and Oliver Green's Gospel Hour at 11:30, all right here over WPAQ. It's 12 noon and time for the news. 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
6: AP News, I'm Mike Hempen. An Iranian foreign ministry spokesperson says Iran will not reopen the Strait of Hormuz until the United States meets its conditions. Iran wants the U.S. to lift its blockade on the strait, pay compensation for months of war damage, lift economic sanctions, and release Iran's frozen assets. The closure of the strait, a waterway that carries roughly one-fifth of the world's oil supplies, has become the war's most lasting consequence. AP correspondent Charles D. Ledesma reports on overnight Russian strikes on Ukraine and Ukraine attacks on a region in Russia.
7: At least 10 people have been injured as a result of a Russian overnight attack in Sumy, the State Emergency Service of Ukraine reported on Monday. According to local authorities, hits are reported at three locations, with multi-story and private residential buildings, vehicles and non-residential premises damaged. Meanwhile, a Ukrainian drone attack on Monday on a Russian city has killed around 12 people and wounded dozens, authorities in the Tatarstan region say. Ukraine has targeted Russian oil facilities with long-range drones almost daily in recent months. The barrage causing fuel shortages in Russia, eating into Russian refining capacity and unsettling the Russian public. I'm Charles Diletesma.
6: Taylor Fresh Foods, parent company of Taylor Farms, is voluntarily recalling some products that include jalapenos because of worries about a possible salmonella contamination. A few weeks ago, Taylor Farms voluntarily recalled its iceberg lettuce products sourced from central Mexico because of a potential leak to a multi-state cyclospora outbreak. A powerful 7.4 magnitude earthquake has struck western Colombia, causing serious damage to buildings and prompting evacuations. The regional director reports injuries, but hasn't said how many. This is AP News.
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2: Here's news for WSYD and WPAQ. In Virginia, a federal judge has sided with the Virginia NAACP in a lawsuit against a county school board's reinstatement of Confederate military names to two schools, saying the decision discriminated against black students and ordering the board to change the school's monikers again. In an opinion filed last week in U.S. District Court of Virginia, Judge Michael F. Urbanski said the school board in Shenandoah County violated black students' rights under the 14th Amendment Equal Protection Clause, which forbids racial discrimination in state-supported institutions. The decision also violates the Equal Educational Opportunities Act, as the court found. Confederate Army officers' names are vestiges of Shenandoah County's segregationist history that required separate schools for black and white students. In North Carolina, the controversy surrounding former Miss North Carolina USA Brittany Boltonhouse and the loss of her crown has taken another turn. In an interview published Friday, Boltonhouse said she believes her political views and faith as a Christian woman played a role in the decision. Boltonhouse acknowledged that she does not know for certain why she lost the title. She also said she should not be judged for old social media posts but did not elaborate on their content. The annual Miss USA pageant is scheduled for August 27th in Miami. Miss North Carolina USA runner-up Myla Hadley will assume the state title and compete in Boltonhouse's place at the national pageant. Reports say the head of Nash County's emergency services is dead after drowning at a beach in Carteret County. According to officials, Dale Griffin, director of Nash County EMS, died on Saturday. Nash County Sheriff Keith Stone confirmed that Griffin drowned at a beach in the county. Griffin had a career in EMS that spanned 38 years. Funeral services were held Saturday afternoon in Hope Mills for a Fort Bragg soldier killed as a result of the Iran War. Staff Sergeant Michael Emmanuel Swinton died during the controlled demolition of an Iranian drone in Iraq last month. A Fayetteville native, Swinton leaves behind a wife and two children. He was an active duty soldier after joining the U.S. Army in 2017. Closer to home, in wake of the recent flooding, Surry County is exploring further options for recovery assistance. Officials are reaching out to additional governmental agencies, nonprofits, and volunteer organizations active in disasters. Small business loans for recovery are administered through the U.S. Small Business Administration, and assessments and determinations are still ongoing for this program. Surry County damage assessment teams will continue operations until all reported damage has been reviewed, meaning that current totals are not final. More than 200 damaged sites have been reported to date. If residents have not yet reported their damage, they're encouraged to do so as soon as possible. The damage assessment questionnaire can be accessed via the Surry County website, that's co.surry.nc.us, or by calling 336-401-8299 for assistance. The disaster hotline is staffed by volunteers with United Fund of Surry. That's news for WSYD and WPAQ.
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3: 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Looking at the forecast this afternoon, mostly sunny and hot with a high near 91 degrees with a west wind from 3 to 5 mile per hour. Tonight, partly cloudy with a low around 72 degrees with a calm wind. On Tuesday, a slight chance of showers and thunderstorms after 3 p.m. Mostly sunny and hot with a high near 92 degrees and a 20% chance of precipitation for Tuesday. Tuesday night, a slight chance of showers, partly cloudy with lows around 71 degrees. And on Wednesday, a slight chance of showers and thunderstorms after 2 p.m. Sunny and hot with a high near 91 degrees. A calm wind, and a 20% chance of precipitation. Currently, it is 86 degrees and sunny here in Mount Airy, North Carolina, at 8 minutes past 12.

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0: There's Flange Grugs and the Foggy Mountain Boys, and Someone Took My Place with You. It's 12:30. Let's go ahead and look at the forecast brought to us at this time by Surrey Communications.
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0: And taking a look at your weather forecast this afternoon, mostly sunny and hot with a high near 91 degrees. A west wind, 3 to 5 mile per hour. Tonight, partly cloudy with a low around 72 degrees. And on Tuesday, a slight chance for showers. Mostly sunny and hot with a high near 92 degrees. Only a 20% chance of precipitation on Tuesday. And on Tuesday night, lows around 71 degrees. And Wednesday, a slight chance of showers and thunderstorms after 2 p.m. Sunny and hot with a high near 91 degrees with a 20% chance of precipitation. Currently, it's 86 degrees and sunny here in Mount Airy, North Carolina. And that is your weather forecast brought to us by Surrey Communications. We'll be back.
2: 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Box 907, Mount Airy, North Carolina, 27030. Did the recent storm leave damage to your home, business, farm, or property? 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

0: Welcome to the Between Round Show with Kevin Piles. Got my boss lady, Dorena Piles, here with me as always.
1: Hello.
0: She tried to get out of it today, but I couldn't do it without her now.
1: Busy. I am busy.
0: I'm spoiled. She is busy today. We had a busy weekend, and we've got a lot of jiu-jitsu things going on. We got Las Vegas. It's a big tournament. It's not the biggest one in terms of prestige, but it's the biggest ones in terms of number of registrants in Vegas on September 1st through the 3rd or 4th, somewhere around in there. So yeah. We're training really hard for that. Our daughter's down in San Diego training. She's all busted up and loving it. So yes. That's gonna. She's doing like a four-week camp there for this one. So that gives her lots of females to go with. Of course, she'll bring back all that knowledge to us as always. So we're excited for that. So we're getting prepared. We got a good show in store today. We're going to talk about, what was we going to talk about? Let's see, what was it? I just lost it. Hold on, I got it written down this time. Oh, yeah, being positive in a negative world. And that was your idea.
1: What? Well, I didn't know if you were going to do it or not. That's why I didn't want to say.
0: Yeah, I never told you. Yeah, so that's that being positive in a negative world, which we've kind of talked about similar things, but, you know, this stuff is always, you know, prevalent in people's lives, it seems like. And we've got a good book that you can read, and it's one of the most recent ones that I just read, or I listened to this one on audio, and I had my wife listen to, and I think she learned a lot as well as I did, and some interesting things that we'll talk about with that. So let's get the commercial breaks out of the way, and then we're going to talk about how to stay positive in a negative world. Stay with us.
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0: Welcome back to the Between Round Show with Kevin Piles. You're now on the stool in the fight for a happy, successful, and healthy life. We're glad you're here with us today. We're going to talk about how to stay positive in a negative world. Of course, I like to have a biblical twist on stuff because I think that's where true peace comes from. So we'll definitely probably involve some of that. And, you know, and we just want to kind of think about that you cannot always control what happens around you, and it doesn't take much life to realize that, but you can control and allow what dominates your attention, your thoughts, and your attitudes, and so that's what you have to focus on. And we're going to talk about some strategies that you can use to maybe have a happier, more positive life, you know. And I think just about everybody deals with negativity in their life, either themselves or someone around them or something, a relationship, a situation, and then trying to think how to stay positive with the negativity around you can sometimes be challenging.
1: Oh, yes, for sure.
0: You know, because negativity really is everywhere. I mean, you turn on the TV and somebody's always upset, especially nowadays. Mm-hmm. I mean, the media, I tell you, it's like the media is not even the media anymore. It's just like they're mouthpieces for propagandists of some type of opinion. Mm-hmm. And it's sad, but it's just kind of getting lost on us. So anything you turn on, you're going to hear something negative, so you really have to kind of control that, mm-hmm. you know. And I did that a few years ago with the news. You told me to quit watching news a few years ago, and
1: yes.
0: I took your advice.
1: Yes.
0: And I hadn't watched it since. I just listen to little bits and pieces now. But if you get on social media, somebody's always arguing, accusing, or starting a fuss, and then you have to get involved in that. You know, they make it like, you know, the sky's always falling, the sun comes out for a second, the sky's always falling, the sun mm-hmm. comes back out for a second. And then you add in the things happening in your own life, the bills, work, family problems, relationships, health concerns. Things maybe not going the way you expected them. And then you really, you know, bombarded. And if you're not careful, you can pretty much spend most of your time thinking about problems or problems that are going to come. And some of those problems are ours, and a lot of them are not, mm-hmm. you know, and you can get just overwhelmed. And sometimes you're creating problems that don't even exist mm-hmm. yet, and then ones that are small, you're looking at them backwards through binoculars and making them, you know.
1: Yes.
0: And they're little small problems, and then you turn around making them big. So you got to be careful that you don't do that. And how many things should you allow to affect your own peace, you know, and that have absolutely, truly nothing to do with your own
1: right.
0: life.
1: Mm-hmm.
0: I see people fussing about things, and it's just amazing that people put their time and energy on it.
1: I know. It really can be surprising and that people will fuss about things that they don't have a dog in the race,
0: the fight.
1: Yeah, at all, and it's like, what are you? What do something more productive with some energy?
0: Yeah,
1: that you need.
0: Yeah, for sure. You know, you could wake up in the morning and everything could be totally fine. You've got a roof over your head, you've got food, your family is safe, maybe the sun is shining, then you pick up your phone, and 15 minutes later you're aggravated, worried, frustrated, mm-hmm. mad.
1: Yes.
0: And
1: yes.
0: You have to be careful, too, if you're a business owner, that you handle things appropriately to where that you don't get bombarded, because there can be so many little things coming at you during the day that you can definitely get distracted. So, you know, in my book I talked about, and I was talking to you about this last week, about you're really making sure the people under you use like a decision-making tree
1: yes.
0: to understand when to text you versus call versus email
1: mm-hmm.
0: and where they can learn to rank situations and issues so that you don't just get text on everything and, you know, then you feel obligated to answer back and you basically spend your whole day chasing your tail or somebody else's, and then you just feel unfulfilled,
1: mm-hmm.
0: you know, because fulfillment comes from staying in your zone, and you have to figure out what your zone is. And then spend more time doing that and things that you enjoy and still be effective. For example, you know, you probably enjoy actually seeing the horse trainers train the horses and helping them than you would answering text if you had to pick the two.
1: Yes.
0: You know, because at least you're getting to see the horses and see their improvements and things like that. And so those type things are important. And in those situations, you know, nothing in your life has actually changed. The only thing changed is your focus,
1: mm-hmm.
0: you know, what you were thinking about.
1: Yes, well, I know I've struggled with this recently because we have added more employees to our ranch and more trainers and things. And so I've struggled with, you know, making sure that my time doesn't get taken up all day by doing little small things. Putting out small fires or answering questions and things.
0: Yeah, and I'm going to help you with that, too. We talked about that because in the rehab, you know, we probably had 50 employees, 50 to 60. And so I was used to dealing with that and then putting good managers in place. And then as we've switched a lot of attention now to our ranch and enjoying that as we're a little older, then now where you handled a lot of those employees, and we didn't have a lot in the beginning. Now that it's grown,
1: mm-hmm.
0: now you do have that. So I've already been through that, so I need to get in there and help you make sure that you don't have to go through some of the same pains. We can put in those decision-making trees, put in policy flags to where if something happens, we change it right away so that it doesn't happen again.
1: Mm-hmm.
0: So you're not dealing with the same thing over and over.
1: Yeah, because it can really affect your day.
0: Big time.
1: In a negative way.
0: Big time. So the key point we want to think about what we've talked about so far is what are we allowing to have our attention? Because whatever gets your attention long enough eventually starts to influence your emotion, and then that's going to influence the way that you're seeing things and living. So, the first point really is guard what you feed your mind, because you're going to feed it something. You're going to talk to yourself mm-hmm. all day. And we pay a lot of attention to what we put in our body. A lot of times people think about what they're eating and this and that now, which is a good thing. People read food labels and think about their calories and their sugar and what is healthy and unhealthy, and those are all great things, and I think you should do it. But on the other hand, we don't pay nearly enough attention to what we're putting into our mind.
1: Yes.
0: For sure. And, you know, the mind is the body is the mind.
1: Mm-hmm.
0: You know, it is one, for sure. And your mind is being fed all day long. Television, radio, social media, conversations with others and yourself, podcasts, news, music, the people you spend time around, it is all very important. And eventually, what you continually feed on just starts to influence who you are and who you're going to become mm-hmm. In the future. You know, Matthew 24 talks about how because lawlessness increases, the love of many grows cold. And the things happening around you can begin changing what's happening inside of you. And you don't want that to happen. You want to be the influencer and the master of your own body and mind. So, you know, you can become discouraged by things that aren't even happening to you. And you can become fearful because somebody else's story can influence you. And you can get angry over something happening hundreds of thousands of miles away that
1: yeah.
0: don't affect you, as you mentioned.
1: That's a good point, yes.
0: You know, earlier. So ask yourself, do I really need to know this? Is this really important? And I used to be terrible at that, I think, when social media first come out, because, you know, you want to control things and influence people. And so a lot of times you're even trying to be helpful and help people think differently. But it just don't matter,
1: mm-hmm.
0: you know, about things like that. You just don't get involved in those conversations. Social media, I usually get on and get off, post something positive, maybe something about one of the businesses that people would like to know that could benefit their life, and then I get off
1: mm-hmm.
0: because it just does it. And friends always ask me, well, didn't you see I was doing this and having that? And I was like, no, I don't see it. And I'm ignoring almost everything. I'm trying to have a one-track mind like a horse with blinders on, so I don't see anything. But ask yourself, you know, is this something I can even do anything about anyway? Is this a fight that I want to be in? Is this information making me wiser, or is it just simply making me involved or angry? Is watching another hour of this going to actually improve my life? I tell my kids this all the time, especially if my son, if he's listening. Is this going to help my life, my family, or help anybody directly? You know, when you get into watching YouTube or these gamers playing games and this stuff like that, you know, there's a time for that. You could do it some leisure enjoyment, but it should be no more than maybe 5% of your day,
1: yeah.
0: if that much. You know, I
1: yeah.
0: say 30 minutes to an hour, and that's pushing it,
1: mm-hmm.
0: Is maximum for that, because there's so many other things you could be doing that would benefit your life. And there's nothing wrong with being informed, but there's a big difference between being informed and being consumed,
1: mm-hmm.
0: you know, by it. You know, most people, I really think, when they wake up first thing in the morning, they start being a consumer, and they need to be a commander.
1: Yeah, that's a good
0: you
1: point.
0: You know, like mm-hmm. command your own life in the direction it's going first thing in the morning. You know, I'm big on morning rituals. Philippians 4:8 gives you a tremendous filter. Think about what is true, honorable, just, pure, lovely, commendable, excellent, and worthy of praise. You know, focus on those things. A lot of times I think people, Christians especially, maybe read the Bible and then they don't actually apply it.
1: Mm-hmm.
0: They just read it and it sounds good then, or they maybe hear a sermon on it, but they don't actually own it.
1: Mm-hmm.
0: You know, you got to make it part of your life. You know, we always tell the jiu-jitsu kids, we're always giving them positive affirmations at the end of class. We train their brain after we've trained their body. And I say, you know, get this, you know, into your mind and out of your mind and into your heart and into your life.
1: Yeah. And that's why we have them say it over and over again.
0: Over and over again.
1: They may not get the point until they've heard it 25 times.
0: Yes, and then I'll say, you know, pick this one and explain it to your mom and dad on the way home because they may need to understand it too.
1: Yes.
0: And then that makes them ponder on it and think about it, and the parents start a discussion. So that's good. And, you know, we don't mean pretending that bad things don't exist. It just means deciding what gets to live in your head all day. So, you know, just because something's happening doesn't mean that I have to give it access to my mind. You know, that's kind of what you want to ponder on with that. And point number two, we would think about what you notice, or you notice what you train yourself to notice, I guess is a better way to say it, because it becomes a habit, what you're focusing on and what you notice, and then you find a lot more of it. And I see that in, well, once you learn it, you see it in everybody. You see their tendencies. They find the same problems, the same things all the time, because where you focus, you will find. And where focus goes, energy flows. We talk about that all the time. Something that is fascinating to me really is just how much of our attention kind of affects what we notice. You know, because you see it, like I said, in people. They notice the same things over and over, and then you can even notice they notice it. Once you kind of know that that's a strategy in your life, then you kind of realize that that's the way it is, that they, the problem people always find problems. You know, they can find a problem in a solution.
1: Yes. We all know people.
0: Yeah, they can. And that could be someone around you. It could be the guy in the mirror. So y'all might want to look in the mirror. But you can have two people living almost exactly the same day, and then one thinks it was a horrible day while the other thinks it was pretty good. And we've talked about that before, like you can walk two people up to a cliff, and one person's fearing death, and the other person's saying, man, I wish I had a parachute so I could jump. This is beautiful. You know, it all depends on how you perceive things and how you look at life. And perception is so important. You know, you can, for example, you can be in the traffic and one person goes home thinking traffic was terrible. And then they think about how the coworker irritated them and everything's cost too much and, oh, my back's hurt and I'm tired. And the other person goes home thinking, man, that was no real problems at work today. I've been in worse traffic. I had a great cup of coffee. I actually got to laugh a little today and somebody checked on me. And I'm so glad the weather's good today. And I had a good meal and going home to somebody I love, and it was the same, you know, place and same world, maybe even the same set of circumstances, but a totally different focus. So it's so important. And we've talked about on this show numerous times about gratitude. You cannot overlook gratitude in making a short-term difference. Writing down three things every day, keeping it beside your bed, reading it again every night before you go to bed is great. People who intentionally focus on things like that just report greater well-being and more positive emotion than people that don't focus on the gratitude that should already be in their life. And then you begin noticing what you train yourself to look for, so you start being more grateful about little things. And that's so important. If you're constantly looking for what's wrong, you're going to find it every single time. You just are. And if you intentionally look at what's good, you're going to find that too. That's just the way it is, for sure. Gratitude doesn't mean that, you know, that you just, as I say, ignore what's wrong. It just means that you refuse to let anything wrong blind you to everything that is still right. You know, because it's easy to do. It's easy to do. Let's think about the third point. Maybe the three good thing, exercise, you could call it. Here's something that basically extremely simple that anybody listening to can do. So right before you go

0: to bed, just write down three good things that happened that day. Now, sure, there may be 10 bad things, but we're not going to think about those. We're going to write down three good things that happened during that one day. Not the day before, or not maybe what's going to happen next week, just that day. And you'll find three things. There's always three things. And they don't have to be huge. It could be lunch with somebody you enjoy, a hug from a child, finishing something you've been putting off, great weather, a sunshine in your face, an encouraging word from somebody, 20 quiet minutes, listening to the Between Round show. Could be anything.
1: Yes.
0: That's important. And then positive psychology has studied exercises like this. And the intentionally noticing positive events can actually improve, and statistically does improve, reported happiness and your actual well-being, which then, in fact, strengthens your immune system, which then, in fact, you know, keeps you affected, gets you less sick, which makes you feel better. You know, I mean, so there's all types of things like that. And then you can just say, you know, when you hear things that are not in line with that, then you need to switch your brain back over, you know, to just the positive side of things and thinking about.
1: I think that takes a lot of practice, like we've talked about before, you know, doing that and being in gratitude. And, you know, of course, you're not going around, you know, smiling like a crazy person every day, and you know, but you're just, you know, it does take a lot of practice. So I don't want people to think it's just like, oh, okay, well, I'm going to be positive today. Do it day by day, you know.
0: Yeah.
1: Like, you pull one thing out.
0: It's,
1: you
0: a
1: know,
0: training. Yeah, it's a training
1: and
0: session.
1: Train yourself.
0: You get a little better and a little better. So the key takeaway is you don't have to wait until everything is good to find something good.
1: Yeah, absolutely.
0: You know, that's basically sums it up. The fourth point we'd like to mention is being positive does not mean ignoring reality. So being positive doesn't mean pretending, just like you was just saying, that problems don't exist. If you've got a financial problem, you know, just start to deal with it a little bit. If you've hurt somebody, apologize. If something in your business isn't working, fix it. We talked about that last week, finding the one thing that you could fix that would help multiple things, the most important one thing. If you need help, ask for it. So positive thinking is just what you said. It's not pretending everything is wonderful when it isn't. It's having faith, and it's not pretending that the storm doesn't exist. It's just knowing that you've got the solution.
1: Yes.
0: You know, if you think about Peter walking on the water, the wind was real, the waves were real, the storm was real, and he was walking and did great when his attention was on Jesus and not on his situation. And then as soon as he realized what he was doing and lost his attention, you know, he went right back to him circumstances and started to drown.
1: Yeah.
0: You know, it's such a good story, though, and so true in our modern-day lives, so applicable to most circumstances currently, for sure. That's just a tremendous picture of life, and there's going to be storms. The question isn't whether storms are going to come. It's going to be, you know, where's my attention throughout and during the storm, and knowing that it will end. You know, Isaiah 26:3 connects peace with keeping the mind stayed on God, for sure. So, you know, you can visit that scripture. So the key takeaway is just that peace is not always in the absence of a storm. Sometimes peace is what happens when the storm no longer controls your focus. And that's the way to think about it. And you want a peace that the world can't understand. And there's only one place to get that. And that is through Jesus. Another point we could talk about is that people matter more than we think. Another fascinating of happiness research, and this was the key takeaway of the book I'm going to give you guys to read earlier at the end, than the one I mentioned earlier. Another fascinating part of happiness research is the importance of relationships. And we were talking about this on our drive the other day or this morning. Can't remember. But the Harvard study of adult development has followed people's lives across generations. It's like the longest running study of adult life. And so they looked at happiness. And I'm talking like years and years and years.
1: Yeah, I was really impressed about how long this study
0: is. You know, like maybe 80 years or more that's been going on, and it's still going on. And it's really good because they asked people lots of questions, but not only did they do questions, but they did tons of other research, blood tests. They took hair samples and looked at people's stress hormones. They looked at doctor visits, records, So they combined a lot of different things, not just are you saying you're happy, but what is your blood showing? What is your body chemistry showing? What are your stress hormone levels showing? And then they kind of aggregated all that together.
1: And I really liked how they did it, like you said, generationally. Yes, that's it. So they were, they had the parents, and now they're having the kids, and now they're hoping to have the kids as kids, so it was really neat.
0: And it's cool how they cross-referenced some of that with back when the parents were saying something, they would look at what age the kids were and what the kids said to see if that happiness was between both or if the kids saw it a different way, and that was pretty cool. One of the major lessons from the decades of data that they have is surprisingly simple, but very important, and good relationships are enormously important to a good life and longevity. Mm-hmm. And we talked about, I think we'd even mentioned it on one of the shows one time, that some of the, where they have more centenarians than anywhere in the world, they looked and it wasn't just the diet. And when they found what was the different variables, one of the things they found is the social aspect of relationships in there. And I started my book with that in a way, which I didn't until I really got into the Bible and asked for truth. And then I went back and added this in before I published it. But, we made it on love, and it was love God, then love yourself, then love others. So those three things are all relationship when you think about it. Mm-hmm. And so I'm so glad that the book starts with that now, as I've learned more about it, that relationships are so important. It's not fame and not having the biggest house, because when I asked these people these questions in the book, some of the things that were more important to them in the beginning of the study was like money, fame, stuff like that. And then toward the end, it was more the relationships with the ones they loved and things like that, because, it was 60 years later, they was interviewing these same people, and those things they thought important just simply wasn't. Mm-hmm. And so it's cool, because if you learn that ahead of time, you can change your focus now to what's going to be more important when you're older. And that would be very cool. Relationships was super important. And not only was it important, but the people that had those strong relationships, friendships, and love and laughter, they had a better immune system. They had less episodes of sickness and disease. So there's a lot to it, that more so than just saying, you have a little better day. So, maybe try to have coffee with a friend, eat dinner with someone you love that makes you laugh, and do some things like that to where you can have some enjoyment, somebody that cheers you up, makes your day better, helps you focus on more positive things. Some churches are great for that. So you can find a good Bible-believing church that could add that to you, and don't focus too much on problems. I was always, and I understand, in churches, why you have the prayer list and things. Mm-hmm. But if you're not careful, as a Christian, you can go in there upbeat, and then you think about all the dismay going on around you, and you pull yourself and others into that.
1: For sure.
0: So it's very important that you develop a mindset that these things happen, but they happen to everyone, and you got to come out on the other side, and you got to stay positive through them, and don't let that become your focus. I always loved it when our preacher would also say, okay, give me a praise. Mm-hmm. He countered a lot of that by saying, give me a praise. And then you could talk about, okay, this is all the sickness that's going on around us, but here's all the good that's going on around us too. And I think it's important to do that, unless you have people with strong unbelief around you. Forgive somebody you need to forgive, because it only hurts you. It don't hurt them. Sit on the porch and talk with someone. Enjoy a iced tea or something with somebody. Technology has ruined a lot of that, you just get on that stuff, and then you don't have the connection.
1: Yeah, and I will say, technology is good for if you, have a loved one or someone that is far away from you, get on the FaceTime with them.
0: That would be a good way to do it, so you've got some interaction, and you're not just sending them text only or something.
1: Right, you're seeing them, you're seeing their facial expression. And it's a better connection, I think, that way. But I think that is one good thing with technology that you could do to be more social with your loved ones if they're far away from you.
0: Yeah, and you know, a question you could ask yourself is, who makes my life better simply because they're in it? And then have you told them that?
1: Mm-hmm.
0: You know, is there something you want to tell me? So a key takeaway is sometimes the quickest way to improve your own day is to make someone else's day a little bit better. And we talked about that on here as a spouse.
1: Mm-hmm.
0: Have you ever just thought about before that somebody has chosen to be with you, and if you ever really thought, well, like, let me really focus on trying to make their one life that they're here better, because they chose me.
1: Mm-hmm.
0: And if both people get on board with that, that's pretty amazing.
1: Yeah.
0: But you do have to stop and think that, because you forget. You know, you forget in trying to keep the businesses going, trying to keep the bills paid, the kids raised. You forget that this person chose me, and they've stuck with me, and they're probably going to be stuck with me. And if you just really focused on what can I do to just make their life better because they chose me, and then talk about it as a couple. And if both people do it, man, you'd be on to something mm-hmm. big. You'd be
1: for
0: on
1: sure.
0: to something big.
1: For sure.
0: So I want to think about the name of that book before we leave. I know it was about the Harvey study of adult development.
1: Harvard.
0: Yeah. Oh, yeah. What'd I say?
1: Harvey.
0: Oh, yeah. Yeah, it was definitely not Harvey. But, I remember now. It's The Good Life, Lessons Learned from the World's Longest Scientific Study of Happiness by Robert Waldinger and Mark Schultz. So The Good Life is a book that I really highly recommend you read. It'll add a lot to your life. So maybe try to pick that up and start reading it this month. We're going to be out of town a little bit, but we're going to try to do these shows remote, so it's going to be really cool.
1: Yeah,
0: we're going to do them remote. We're going to work with the master of the keyboard, Kelly Epperson, to make that happen. So that'll be interesting. We'll probably have a different twist because we'll be in a different environment. So that's going to be pretty cool. So have a great week. Try to get a little more mm-hmm. positivity in your life in this negative world, and we'll see you next week on the Between Rounds show.
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Address

0: 7 cent cotton and 40 cent meat. There's Larry Siegman and Barbara Poole. Let's take a look at the weather forecast brought to us at this time by Surrey Communications.
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0: And taking a look at your forecast this afternoon, isolated showers and thunderstorms after 2 p.m. Mostly sunny with a high near 89 degrees with a west wind around 7 miles per hour and a 20% chance of precipitation. Tonight, partly cloudy with a low around 71 degrees, and on Tuesday, a chance of showers and thunderstorms, mainly after 4 p.m. Sunny and hot with a high near 91 degrees with a 30% chance of precipitation. On Tuesday night, a slight chance of showers and thunderstorms. Partly cloudy with lows around 71 degrees with a 20% chance of precipitation. And on Wednesday, a chance of showers and thunderstorms after 2 p.m. Sunny and hot with a high near 91 degrees. With a west wind 3 to 6 miles per hour and a 30% chance of precipitation. Currently, it is 88 degrees and partly cloudy, and that is your weather forecast brought to us by Surrey Communications.
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1: AP News, I'm Mike Hempen. Taylor Farms has announced another recall.
2: Taylor Fresh Foods, the parent company of Taylor Farms, is voluntarily recalling more products that include jalapenos because of worries about a possible salmonella contamination. Weeks after recalling iceberg lettuce, a grower in Sinaloa, Mexico, a supplier to Host Citrus Distributors, was identified as the potential source of the new salmonella outbreak. Taylor says they are no longer sourcing products from that farmer. The list of recalled products was distributed by Taylor Farms in multiple states with a best if used by date up to August 16, 2026. The products were sold in stores including Kroger, Stop and Shop, Target, Whole Foods, Trader Joe's, and Walmart. I'm Lisa Dwyer.
3: Nearly 50 people have died and dozens of buildings have collapsed in cities across western Colombia after a powerful 7.4 magnitude earthquake struck the South American nation. The quake caused serious damage to buildings and prompted evacuations. Health officials in Louisiana are warning of a deadly flesh-eating bacteria found in coastal waters.
4: Louisiana health officials have confirmed 9 cases this year, a flesh-eating bacteria called Vibrio vulnificus. They say all 9 people were hospitalized, 5 died. Over the past 10 years, the average for Louisiana had been 7 cases and 1 death each year. The bacteria thrive in seawater. Most infections occur in states along the Gulf Coast from May to October. This year, Florida has had 14 Vibrio vulnificus cases and 2 deaths. Health officials say most infections occur when bacteria enter the body through a break in the skin. But some people have become infected eating raw or undercooked shellfish, especially oysters. I'm Donna Water.
3: This is AP News.
5: And good afternoon here on this Monday, one third of the way, just about through August. Tomorrow, the last day of dog days, if it matters. We'll see. It takes a few days for dog days to kind of iron out before we start to get a change, a little bit of change in the weather. You're not going to see much of one the way it looks. Our temperatures, our extended forecast, basically, I'm looking ahead at that, and we'll still stay in the around the upper 80s, the exception around the 15th. Looks like temperatures around the mid-80s. But just when you thought it was safe to go outside, you still got some 90-degree temperatures pressing out. We're 89 now. Supposedly we topped out for the day with some clouds moving in and a chance of rain. And you might get a chance to mow that yard. 20% chance of rain this afternoon. And looks like, again, our high's at 89 right now. 71 tonight and partly cloudy. Tomorrow around 90 or 91 with that little 30% chance of a cooling off shower. Same thing for Wednesday. Overnight lows around 70 degrees each evening, with the exception of Thursday night, 72. I don't know, warm stages. Thursday, 91, 91 on Friday. And you start to see a little bit of a twinge toward the weekend as far as that goes, with some chances of rain. But we're in our typical August run right now. Summertime part two, if you want to call it that. But that's the way it looks. And again, our 10-day forecast, much of the same. You'll start to see a little change over toward, of course, maybe the end of August, where we kind of free up from the dog day oppression, whatever. Still got well over a month left in summertime officially. We're about halfway through it, actually, right now. Still got, about 40-some days left in summertime, somewhere along in there.

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You know Willie's one heck of a guy. If it wasn't for him, I wouldn't be here today. So be quiet when Willie walks by.

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1: AP News, I'm Mike Hempen. Taylor Farms has announced another recall.
2: Taylor Fresh Foods, the parent company of Taylor Farms, is voluntarily recalling more products that include jalapenos because of worries about a possible salmonella contamination. Weeks after recalling iceberg lettuce, a grower in Sinaloa, Mexico, a supplier to Coast Citrus Distributors, was identified as a potential source of the new salmonella outbreak. Taylor says they are no longer sourcing products from that farmer. The list of recalled products was distributed by Taylor Farms in multiple states with a best if used by date up to

0: August 16, 2026. The products were sold in stores including Kroger, Stop & Shop, Target, Whole Foods, Trader Joe's, and Walmart. I'm Lisa Dwyer.
1: Nearly 50 people have died and dozens of buildings have collapsed in cities across western Colombia after a powerful 7.4 magnitude earthquake struck the South American nation. The quake caused serious damage to buildings and prompted evacuations. Health officials in Louisiana are warning of a deadly flesh-eating bacteria found in coastal waters.
2: Louisiana health officials have confirmed 9 cases this year of flesh-eating bacteria called Vibrio vulnificus. They say all 9 people were hospitalized, 5 died. Over the past 10 years, the average for Louisiana had been 7 cases and 1 death each year. The bacteria thrive in seawater. Most infections occur in states along the Gulf Coast from May to October. This year, Florida has had 14 Vibrio vulnificus cases and 2 deaths. Health officials say most infections occur when bacteria enter the body through a break in the skin, but some people have become infected eating raw or undercooked shellfish, especially oysters. I'm Donna Warder.
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3: And this is not. It's WPAQ here in Mount Airy, North Carolina. We have 87 degrees right now. Temperatures have actually trimmed down a little bit, a little cloud cover moving in, and that's reduced the sunshine effect. Also, it's given us about a 40% chance of rain later on. Looking out the window, looks like somebody may be set to get a little shower this afternoon. Got a mower yard. Hope it holds off where I'm at, or I'll be bailing. Hey. 71 tonight, increasing clouds, northwest winds picking up about 5 miles an hour, and tomorrow around 90 with northwest winds 3 to 8 miles an hour. That's going to make a little bit of a difference in the humidity factor. It's going to feel a little better than today, even though the temperature's a little bit warmer. 30% chance of rain tomorrow afternoon. Again, temperatures overnight lows around 70. We're on the high side now as far as those overnight temperatures showing up again. We had a little, another injection of summertime coming our way. I don't know if it's the last gasp of dog days or what, but dog days finishes up tomorrow. And temperatures around 90 each day, just about through the week, with maybe about a 40% chance of rain in your neighborhood in the afternoon and evening. A little cooling off shower overnight, those around 70. That's about ballparking it. Saturday, around 87 and partly sunny, with a 40% chance of rain in the evening hours. And around 90 again on Sunday with sunshine and a 30% chance of rain in the p.m. hours. And a quick look. I'm looking at this 10-day outlook just to see. Usually takes a few days for dog days to get out of its system in the forecast for some strange reason. So the 10-day outlook puts us a little bit better around about Saturday, maybe around about Sunday, or Saturday 83, they're saying, possible in some places. That'd be a little bit of a break. Temperatures in the mid to upper 80s through the rest of the month in the forecast, with a little bit of a west-northwesterly wind checking in to alleviate that humidity problem just a little bit in the forecast. But you probably won't see any kind of significant change till about the middle of September now, the way it looks in the forecast. We're still about 40 days away from the first days of fall, I believe. 40 days of summer left officially on the calendar. Right now, again, about 84, 85 degrees is our current temperature. Cloud cover again, keeping that temperature down just a little bit. This doesn't apply literally.

0: Standing for your faith isn't always easy, is it? It takes wisdom to respond well. Well, this week on Through the Bible, we're going to learn how truth stands firm even under pressure, as we see Jesus face three different groups determined to challenge him, yet he skillfully answers each one. Hop aboard the Bible bus as we together learn how to respond in a world full of questions.
1: Through the Bible with Dr. J. Vernon McGee is heard Monday through Friday at 10:30 a.m. on WPAQ. His question and answer program is heard on Saturdays at 10 a.m. and his Sunday sermon at 9:15 a.m.
2: He's been called country music's renaissance man through the years. After being named after Marty Robbins, he was destined for great things even as a little kid and didn't even know it, perhaps. He's one of our greatest treasures, without a doubt. He made his debut on this very stage when he was 13 years old, working with Lester Flatt and the Nashville Grass. He's a proud member of our Grand Ole Opry family. You're going to be royally entertained, ladies and gentlemen, tonight by the one and only Marty Stewart and his fabulous superlatives.

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0: 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This is Cindy Bauckham, and I'm really excited to let you know that my programs will be heard right here on WPAQ, Knee Deep in Bluegrass and Knee Deep in Bluegrass Gospel. 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

0: WPAQ in Mount Airy, North Carolina. 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
0: In the obituaries, Mrs. Barbara Joyce Bowman Clement, 93, of Everett, Virginia, passed on Sunday at Surrey Community Health Center by Harborview. She was born March 1st, 1933, in Surrey County, to the late Elmer Roosevelt and Nellie Lee Wilson Bowman. A lifelong member of the Presbyterian Church USA and taught Sunday school for many years, also a founding member of the Patrick County Historical Society. She also traveled to many places and homes as a member of the Patrick County Bicentennial Celebration Committee. Those pictures she acquired could be found at the Patrick County Historical Museum. Also an avid genealogist, she was eager to share photos and information with those seeking their family histories. Survivors include her daughters, Wanda Isaac.

0: In addition to her parents, she was preceded in death by her husband of 74 years, Romy Alexander Clement, two sisters, Hazel Collins and Louise Eckenrod, and a brother, Clyde Bowman Sr. Services will be Friday at 11 a.m. at Moody Funeral Home Chapel in Mount Airy. Interment in the Clement Family Cemetery with the family receiving friends Friday at Moody's from 10 until 11 a.m. After the interment, family and friends will meet for a meal at the Fellowship Church in Ararat, Virginia. Mr. Danny Ray Graham, 65, passed on August 2nd. Survived by his brothers James Graham and Beverly of Durham, Clinton Graham and Diane of Brown Summit, David Graham and Brenda of Natalie, Virginia, and sisters Nancy Irby of Mays Landing, New Jersey, Lucy and Wilbert LeMay of Durham, and Linda and Marlon Jones of Morrisville, North Carolina. Also his fiancée, Angel Fison of Durham, a goddaughter, Jasmina Burnett of Durham, and several nieces and nephews. Services will be held tomorrow at Spencer Funeral Home, 824 North Main Street in Mount Airy. That is tomorrow. Visitation from 12 noon to 12:30. The service taking place from 12:30 to 1:30. Interment will be in the following the service will be at the State Line Primitive Baptist Church at 3234 Wards Gap Road in Mount Airy. Condolences online and more information for those being served can be accessed at moodyfuneralservices.com, coxedom.com, and spencerfuneralhome.com. And on behalf of the staff and management here at WPAQ, we extend our condolences to those who have lost loved ones at this time. This reminder, the obituaries are presented to you at this time in the afternoon, Monday through Friday, by B&B Produce at 12902 Pansycap Highway in Cana, Virginia. 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

0: Standing for your faith isn't always easy, is it? It takes wisdom to respond well. Well, this week on Through the Bible, we're going to learn how truth stands firm even under pressure, as we see Jesus face three different groups determined to challenge him, yet he skillfully answers each one. Hop aboard the Bible bus as we together learn how to respond in a world full of questions.
1: Through the Bible with Dr. J. Vernon McGee is heard over WPAQ Monday through Friday at 10:30 a.m., Saturday at 10 a.m., and Sunday at 9:15 a.m.

0: damaging winds. For your safety, move to an interior room on the lowest floor of a sturdy building. Stay away from windows. When it is safe to do so, please send your reports of hail of any size, as well as reports of any wind damage, including downed trees or large limbs, to the National Weather Service by calling toll-free at 1-866-215-4324. Reports and pictures can also be shared on the National Weather Service Blacksburg Facebook page and on X. Repeating, a severe thunderstorm warning has been issued until 6 p.m. for the following counties: in Virginia, Floyd, Henry, Patrick, and Pennsylvania, and the following independent cities: in Virginia, Danville and Martinsville.
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2: Well, you just heard some weather alarms go off, and we'll take a look at our forecast into the evening. Temperatures right now, got about 89 degrees. We're at 80, still at 89 degrees, actually. We've been holding all evening. Temperatures down around about 71 tonight. The overnight low humidity's been up all through the day and is still with a 66%. Anything above 60% is pretty tacky around now, and that's what we're looking at, and we're going to stay that way for a while. 91 tomorrow with sunshine with a 30% chance of rain. Our area, no mention of rain, but don't be surprised if you don't get a shower coming in. Temperatures basically around 90 degrees for the remainder of the week. Overnight lows around 70, 71, somewhere along in there. So it's going to be kind of a warm week ahead. Good news is we get a little bit of a northerly breeze or northwesterly breeze to kind of shake up that humidity factor on through the week. Saturday around 86 degrees and partly sunny with a 40% chance of rain. That's about the coolest day we have during that stretch. And temperatures continue in the 90s, around 90, 91, Sunday and Monday. At least right now, we won't be where we were over a month ago, around the 90, mid-90 above mark in that range. So that's the good news. And the extended forecast, again, we look a little bit better in the 10-day outlook, or the rest of the month, actually. You start to see those temperatures kind of back off a little bit along about 2 weeks from now, actually, around the mid to low 80s during a particular stretch as we kind of finally settle in out of dog days. Tomorrow's the last day of dog days. It takes a few days to get straightened out from that little episode we've had. But then again, we'll be out of that tomorrow, and you start to see a little bit of a change within about a week or two as far as that goes in the overall forecast. Coming up tonight, we'll have Sundown Serenade here in about a little less than an hour here over WPAQ.

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0: Here's news for WSYD and WPAQ. In Virginia, a federal judge has sided with the Virginia NAACP in a lawsuit against a county school board's reinstatement of Confederate military names to two schools, saying the decision discriminated against black students and ordering the board to change the school's monikers again. In an opinion filed last week in U.S. District Court of Virginia, Judge Michael F. Urbanski said the school board in Shenandoah County violated black students' rights under the 14th Amendment Equal Protection Clause, which forbids racial discrimination in state-supported institutions. The decision also violates the Equal Educational Opportunities Act, as the court found. Confederate Army officers' names are vestiges of Shenandoah County's segregationist history that required separate schools for black and white students. In North Carolina, the controversy surrounding former Miss North Carolina USA Brittany Boltonhouse and the loss of her crown has taken another turn. In an interview published Friday, Boltonhouse said she believes her political views and faith as a Christian woman played a role in the decision. Boltonhouse acknowledged that she does not know for certain why she lost the title. She also said she should not be judged for old social media posts that did not elaborate on their content. The annual Miss USA pageant is scheduled for August 27th in Miami. Miss North Carolina USA runner-up Myla Hadley will assume the state title and compete in Boltonhouse's place at the national pageant. Reports say the head of Nash County's emergency services is dead after drowning at a beach in Carteret County. According to officials, Dale Griffin, director of Nash County EMS, died on Saturday. Nash County Sheriff Keith Stone confirmed that Griffin drowned at a beach in the county. Griffin had a career in EMS that spanned 38 years. Funeral services were held Saturday afternoon in Hope Mills for a Fort Bragg soldier killed as a result of the Iran War. Staff Sergeant Michael Emmanuel Swinton died during the controlled demolition of an Iranian drone in Iraq last month. A Fayetteville native, Swinton leaves behind a wife and two children. He was an active duty soldier after joining the U.S. Army in 2017. Closer to home, in wake of the recent flooding, Surry County is exploring further options for recovery assistance. Officials are reaching out to additional governmental agencies, nonprofits, and volunteer organizations active in disasters. Small business loans for recovery are administered through the U.S. Small Business Administration, and assessments and determinations are still ongoing for this program. Surry County damage assessment teams will continue operations until all reported damage has been reviewed, meaning that current totals are not final. More than 200 damage sites have been reported to date. If residents have not yet reported their damage, they're encouraged to do so as soon as possible. The damage assessment questionnaire can be accessed via the Surry County website, that's co.surry.nc.us, or by calling 336-401-8299 for assistance. The disaster hotline is staffed by volunteers with United Fund of Surry. That's news for WSYD and WPAQ.
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1: 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It's a trip back in time.

0: Did the recent storm leave damage to your home, business, farm, or property? 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
1: Oh, listen to me, children.

0: No, you can't.
1: Yes, I can.
0: No, you can't.
1: Yes, I can.
0: No, you can't.
1: Yes, I can. Yes, I can.
2: Anything you can be, I can be greater.
1: Sooner or later, I'm greater than you.
2: No, you're not.
1: Yes, I am.
2: No, you're not.
1: Yes, I am.
2: No, you're not.
1: Yes, I am. Yes, I am.
0: I can shoot a partridge.

0: 50 cents.
1: 40 cents.
0: 30 cents.
1: 20 cents.
0: No, you can't.
1: Yes, I can. Yes, I can. Anything you can dig, I can dig deeper.
2: I can dig anything deeper than you.
1: 30 feet.
2: 40 feet.
1: 50 feet.
2: Oh, go to digging, kid.
1: Oh, I'm so tired.
0: I can drink my liquor faster than a flicker.
1: I can do it quicker and get even sicker.
2: I can live on bread and cheese.
1: And only on that?
2: Yep.
1: So can a rat.
2: Ouch.
0: Any note you can reach, I can go higher.
2: I can sing anything higher than you.
0: No, you can't.
2: Yes, I can.
0: No, you can't.
2: Yes, I can.
0: Pick up your tonsils.
2: I'm sorry.

0: anyone you can lick, I can lick faster.
1: I can lick anyone faster than you.
2: With your fist?
1: With my feet.
2: With your feet?
3: With an axe.
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the mess. Jack, when you convalesce, out of your seat, into the street, make with the feet. 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
1: Mother will start to worry.
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0: Avers might think.
1: Mama, it's bad out there.
0: Hey, Pops.
1: What's that?
0: What's in this drink?
1: There ain't no fun to be had out there, you know.
0: This evening has been.
1: Ain't even started yet.
0: So nice and fine.
1: Take another drink of wine. Maybe.

0: Look here, babes.
1: Huh?
0: Look out that window there.
1: Oh, yeah.
0: See that window right there?
1: Ooh.
0: The one I'm talking. Not that window, honey. You looking at a bay window there. I'm speaking about the one that's not boarded up over here.
1: Yeah,
0: see that?
1: Yeah. Mm-hmm,
0: mm-hmm. See all that snow coming down there? Coming down in droves, ain't it?
1: Yeah.
0: You know one thing, Mama? I really shouldn't say ain't. Because it ain't right. But you know what that? There ain't no use you going out there in all that bad weather, getting them little old Duesenbergs all frostbitten and stuff like that.
1: Well, Pops, you know how Mom and Pop is. I didn't tell them where I was going.
0: You didn't do what?
1: In fact, I sneaked out of the house.
0: Oh, Velma, don't you never do that to your Mom and Papa, you know? Yeah? But since you're here, that's what I...
1: Hey.

0: Hey, Pops.
1: What's that, baby?
0: You know, I'd really like to stick around.
1: Why would you do that?
0: Well, I live so far. I live way over on the other side of town. You dig? Way over, way over there. Way over, way over.
1: What'd you say, Earl? What'd you say?
2: Don't pay that chick no mind. I dug her. She hangs out on South Farrell.
1: No. No. South Farrell.
2: I tell you, that's where she hangs.
1: No. And she told, well, you told me you lived in Sugar Hill there, baby. Oh, and you done jive about them for $8. Take your shoes off, Lucy. And let's get juicy.
0: Woo! Yeah.

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They laughed at us and howls. But ho, ho, ho, who's got the last laugh now? They all laughed at Rockefeller Center. Now they're fighting to get in.

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They all laughed at Fulton and his steamboat, Hershey and his chocolate bar. Ford and his Lizzie kept the laughers busy. That's how people are. Why they laughed at me, wanting you. Said it would be hello, goodbye. But oh, you came through. And now they're eating humble pie. They all said we'd never get together.

This is WBAQ, Mount Airy, North Carolina, the voice of the Blue Ridge, 106.7 FM and 740 AM.